0: Oregon grant for transportation infrastructure. City expenses were about $25,000, with developer costs around $600,000. Surplus property sales were shown as a revenue source with support coming from that grant. Before adjourning to meet in executive session, Mayor Clint Scherf announced council workshops will now begin at 3 in the afternoon. The Jackson County Sheriff's Office has issued a level 1 be ready to evacuate alert for two Jackson County zones. The Hilt fire, taking place on Colestone Road south of Ashland on the Oregon-California border, was first reported on the watch duty app at 10:57 a.m. Officers issued a level 1 be ready evacuate for zones JAC-564 and JAC-566 west of I-5. According to watch duty, tankers have been released per air attack and a dozer line has been completed around the fire. The blaze was estimated by the Oregon Department of Forestry to be around 15 to 20 acres. Medford police officers responded to the Crater Lake Highway in and out on a report of shots fired Monday night about 11:40. A 19-year-old male suffering from a gunshot wound was located by officers along with three other individuals outside a vehicle that had crashed into a tree in a nearby parking lot. The preliminary investigation determined that the occupants of the vehicle had fled the area immediately following the shooting before losing control and colliding with a tree. The injured victim was transported to a local hospital where he was treated and admitted for his injuries. During the investigation, officers located and detained a 21-year-old male suspect in the Target Shopping Center parking lot. Detectives and forensic personnel responded to the scene and assumed responsibility for the investigation. The suspect, Ivan Ortiz, was arrested and lodged on charges of assault in the first degree and unlawful use of a weapon. That investigation remains active. And we'll have more news after this important message.
1: Did you know that since the 1970s, Josephine County has been without a publicly funded fire district in the unincorporated areas surrounding Grants Pass, leaving the job of fire and rescue services to private providers? 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Nearly every year, someone dies on the Rogue, usually without a life jacket. Please practice safety. 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
0: In other news of Grants Pass in Southern Oregon, officers with Grants Pass Police apprehended a man fleeing in his underwear from Walmart Loss Prevention Sunday after an attempted theft. A call to 911 by Loss Prevention reported the suspect stealing items from the Terry Lane store at about 2:40 in the afternoon. He passed all points of sale without paying and was promptly confronted. The suspect then dropped all the items and fled on foot towards the nearby Fred Meyer. Dispatch learned the suspect had a thin build and was wearing a white beanie, gray tank top, gray backpack, and blue jeans. Loss Prevention also reported the suspect was wearing White Castle underwear as he had started removing his clothing while fleeing. Officers arrived and were able to locate the suspect based on the description provided. He was detained and identified as Darian Wakely. It was determined he'd attempted to steal over $500 worth of products from Walmart and was taken into custody for second-degree theft. Officers transported Wakely to the Josephine County Jail, where he was lodged on his charge but was soon released on his own recognizance. A trespass report led Grants Pass Police to arrest a man drinking and causing a disturbance at an Arco gas station Sunday. Dispatch was notified by staff at the Terry Lane gas station that the suspect was drinking alcohol on the premises around 7:39 p.m. He had purchased it from the station and then walked into the bathroom to drink it. The suspect proceeded to start pulling items from the shelves and setting them elsewhere inside. Staff told him to leave the property multiple times, and he later complied after having previously refused. He exited the building and began to head towards O'Reilly Auto Parts. Officers located the suspect and identified him as Hardwinder Singh. He was warned for trespassing at the Arco and taken into custody for second-degree criminal trespass. Officers lodged Singh in the adult jail facility. Grants Pass Police contacted a man wanted on three separate warrants Sunday near the USAVE gas and tackle station. The suspect, William Asbury, was recognized by the officer at 935 Rogue River Highway service station around 1:22 in the afternoon. Asbury was confirmed to be wanted on three warrants out of the Grants Pass Police Department.

0: Charges against him included possession of fentanyl, methamphetamine possession, and theft in the second degree. So he was cooperative with law enforcement while being taken into custody, and officers then proceeded to transport Asbury to the county jail, where he was soon lodged on his three warrants. Josephine County Sheriff's Office responded to a non-emergency call regarding a trespassed woman on the caller's property. That was Saturday morning about 9:39. The suspect was reported to be sitting in a white truck out in front of a house in the 100 block of Illinois River Road. She reportedly kept coming onto the property and was taking things. The caller told dispatch it was unclear if the woman was there at 9:41 and said that somebody else was on the property. Deputies arrived and contacted the suspect, Andrea Cripps. There was no probable cause for new charges established, but Cripps was wanted on a sheriff's office misdemeanor warrant for first-degree trespass. Deputies arrested and lodged her in jail. And that to the minute, the latest news of Grants Pass in Southern Oregon. 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I'm Chuck Benson reporting for KAJO. 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
1: 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Tonight looking very nice, mostly clear skies. Low 52. Tomorrow, mostly sunny and getting toasty, 92. Then Wednesday, mostly sunny, a little cooler, just 80 for a high. Thursday, sunny and 79. Right now, yes, we made it to 90 out there. Here in South Grants Pass at KJO, a little bit of a breeze, plenty of a blue sky and sunshine to enjoy.
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0: Thanks again, Aaron. And again, afternoon, everyone. At the Eugene Regional yesterday, Oregon State won the early game against Washington State 10-1 to set up a showdown with in-state rival and the host, the Oregon Ducks. The Ducks were 2-0, so the Beavers would have to beat Oregon twice to advance, but the Ducks didn't let that happen, beating the Beavers 4-1 and punching their ticket to the Super Regionals. Oregon will travel to Austin this weekend to play the 6th overall seed Texas Longhorns in a best-of-3 series. The winner will head to Omaha. The Medford Rogues picked up their first series win of 2026 with a 5-2 win against the Seattle Studs Sunday afternoon at Harry and David Field. After opening day was rained out on Friday, the Rogues split a doubleheader Saturday, losing the opener to the Studs 3-2.

0: But taking the nightcap 4-2. Medford's back in action on Wednesday when they play rowdy ball against the Rogue Valley All-Stars. Nicoah Sniffen's run-scoring single in the 10th inning gave St. Mary's an improbable 6-5 win over UCLA Sunday in L.A., eliminating the top-seeded Bruins from the NCAA baseball tournament. The Gales could not keep up the momentum, though, as they lost to Cal Poly 5-2 later Sunday night, sending the Mustangs off to the Super Regionals next week. Victor Robles' infield single in the 10th inning helped lift the Mariners to a 3-2 win over the Arizona Diamondbacks in Seattle yesterday. The Mariners have now won 6 in a row. Seattle will host the New York Mets in a 3-game series that will begin tonight at 6:40. Willie Adames hit a grand slam, and the San Francisco Giants had 25 hits and a 19-6 win over the Rockies at Coors Field. The Giants are on the road again tonight as they begin a 3-game series in Milwaukee against the Brewers, first pitch at 4:40. Russell Henley made 4 straight birdies to win a playoff at the Charles Schwab Challenge at Colonial. Henley finished regulation with 3 birdies in a row to force the playoff with Eric Cole, who got his 4th with a 5-footer on the first extra hole. Henley, whose best finish this year had been a tie for 3rd at the Masters, earned $1.78 million, the plaid jacket, and a customized 1982 Jeep Scrambler. Denny Hamlin looked at his beer, wondering why nobody else went with him when the green flag dropped at the Cracker Barrel 400. He started it early and had to go to the back of the pack Sunday night, but he then drove his way back to the front, where he outraced Christopher Bell the last of 4 thrilling laps to the final restart to win at Nashville Super Speedway. Hamlin wound up leading a race-high 57 laps. Marta Kostyuk reached the quarterfinals of the French Open for the first time Sunday, taking out 4-time winner Iga Swiatek and ruining her birthday. Swiatek's loss guarantees the new French Open singles champion in the men's and singles women's draw. Novak Djokovic was the last former men's champion standing before he was knocked out in the 3rd round on Thursday. Top-ranked Arianna Sabalenka beat Naomi Osaka today to reach the French Open quarterfinals and move one step closer to finally winning the clay court Grand Slam after getting beaten by Coco Gauff in last year's final. Serena Williams, after nearly 4 years since her last match, is officially making a comeback to pro tennis. Williams, 44, announced today that she has accepted a wildcard invitation to play doubles in next week's HSBC Championships, a 500-level event at the Queen's Club in London. And the expansion Portland Fire held Indiana star Caitlin Clark to 6 points yesterday and rolled to their 4th win in 5 games, 100-84 over the Fever Saturday night. Clark played 22 minutes, going 1-for-7 from the field. And Pro Football Hall of Famer Raymond Berry, whose reliable hands were often found on the receiving end of passes from Johnny Unitas with the Baltimore Colts, passed away at the age of 93. That's sports news. I'm Chuck Benson reporting here on KAJO 99.7 FM, 1270 on the AM band and streamed at KAJO.com.
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0: It's Bon Jovi and Jennifer Nettles, K-Jo, Grass Pass's best music variety. 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

1270 KJO. I hope you enjoy the rest of this gorgeous Monday evening. I'll be back with you after 10 tomorrow in the morning. Of course, Love Is Alive. Great one from the 70s from Gary Wright. Here, KAJO.

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2: Fox News, I'm Tom Graham. The Justice Department putting a controversial anti-weaponization fund on hold following a court ruling.
3: DOJ says it disagrees strongly with a court order, but will abide by the ruling that blocks payments from a nearly $1.8 billion compensation fund for individuals who believe they were unfairly prosecuted for political reasons. Lawmakers from both parties raised concerns about the fund and whether people convicted for actions taken on January 6th would be eligible.
2: Fox's Jared Halpern, a Rocky man appearing in a New York courtroom today. He's accused of planning several terror attacks, including the potential assassination of President Trump's daughter, Ivanka.
4: Hezbollah terrorist commander Mohammed al-Sadi pleaded not guilty today in Manhattan federal court to 8 charges, including conspiring to provide material support to 2 foreign terrorist organizations.
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2: 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This week, Grants Pass Broadcasting and Rogue Credit Union salutes Tony Mendez, the starting shortstop for the Hidden Valley Mustangs. Now, that's an accomplishment for a 14-year-old freshman, but Tony has the training. Dad was a T-ball coach, and Tony had older brothers to compete with when she was four. According to her coach, Tony is hitting over 400, leads the team in stolen bases without being caught, and her first career home run happened to be a grand slam. Her fielding percentage is over 900. Tony's coach praises her athleticism, but says also the way she carries herself as a student athlete, and says she has the composure of a seasoned veteran. Long-term plans are to play collegiate softball, but as a freshman, other lifelong plans have yet to materialize. Donnie credits her father and many other coaches for her athletic success. This week, Grants Pass Broadcasting and the Rogue Credit Union recognizes our Athlete of the Week, Tony Mendez from Hidden Valley High School.
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3: 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And we want to know about it. Evergreen Federal Bank presents Hometown Heroes right here on KJO. 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Who's your hometown hero?

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2: Fox News, I'm Ted Linder. Talks continuing with Iran and the conflict as President Trump tries to ensure a ceasefire between Israel and the terror group Hezbollah holds in Lebanon. Fox's Lucas Tomlinson with more.
3: In a post on Truth Social, Trump writes he had a productive call with Israeli Prime Minister Benjamin Netanyahu and a very good call with Hezbollah. And they agreed that all shooting will stop, that Israel will not attack them, and they will not attack

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3: 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This week, Grants Pass Broadcasting and Rogue Credit Union salutes Tony Mendez, the starting shortstop for the Hidden Valley Mustangs. Now, that's an accomplishment for a 14-year-old freshman, but Tawny has the training. Dad was a T-ball coach, and Tawny had older brothers to compete with when she was four. According to her coach, Tawny is hitting over 400, leads the team in stolen bases without being caught, and her first career home run happened to be a grand slam. Her fielding percentage is over 900. Tawny's coach praises her athleticism, but says also the way she carries herself as a student athlete and says she has the composure of a seasoned veteran. Long-term plans are to play collegiate softball, but as a freshman, other lifelong plans have yet to materialize. Tawny credits her father and many other coaches for her athletic success. This week, Grants Pass Broadcasting and the Road Credit Union recognizes our Athlete of the Week, Tawny Mendez from Hidden Valley High School.
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1: 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This week, Grants Pass Broadcasting and Rogue Credit Union salutes Tony Mendez, the starting shortstop for the Hidden Valley Mustangs. Now, that's an accomplishment for a 14-year-old freshman, but Tawny has the training. Dad was a T-ball coach, and Tawny had older brothers to compete with when she was four. According to her coach, Tawny is hitting over 400, leads the team in stolen bases without being caught, and her first career home run happened to be a grand slam. Her fielding percentage is over 900. Tawny's coach praises her athleticism, but says also the way she carries herself as a student-athlete and says she has the composure of a seasoned veteran. Long-term plans are to play collegiate softball, but as a freshman, other lifelong plans have yet to materialize. Tawny credits her father and many other coaches for her athletic success. This week, Grants Pass Broadcasting and the Rogue Credit Union recognizes our Athlete of the Week, Tawny Mendez from Hidden Valley High School.
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2: Fox News, I'm Ted Linder. Talks continuing with Iran to end the conflict as President Trump tries to ensure a ceasefire between Israel and the terror group Hezbollah holds in Lebanon. Fox's Lucas Tomlinson.
3: In a post on Truth Social, Trump writes he had a productive call with Israeli Prime Minister Benjamin Netanyahu and a very good call with Hezbollah. And they agreed that all shooting will stop, that Israel will not attack them, and they will not attack Israel.
2: Russia has attacked Ukraine's capital with a barrage of missiles and drones overnight tonight, killing at least 11 people, trapping others. At least 50 people have been injured. And a federal judge agreeing to postpone a civil trial over the 2024 collapse of Baltimore's Francis Scott Key Bridge. This after last-minute settlements resolved most of the remaining claims. U.S. District Judge James Bradar expressed frustration about the timing of the settlements, including deals resolving all pending claims over the deaths of six construction workers. 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
2: Fox News, I'm Sue Guzman. The Justice Department has put President Trump's controversial $1.8 billion weaponization fund on hold for now, possibly for good. The Trump administration fund emerged from a legal settlement between Trump and the Justice Department to resolve a lawsuit against the IRS over the alleged mishandling of his tax records. It was intended to pay people who say they were the subject of government abuse. Justice Department said Monday it will comply with a judge's ruling last week that blocked the administration from moving forward with the fund. Brooklyn man accused of threatening to kill an ICE agent and his family facing federal charges. Fox's Steve Harrigan.
3: The Justice Department says 27-year-old Nicholas Scalfo admitted to making the threats outside Delaney Hall and was arrested with the help of facial recognition technology.
2: An overnight curfew again in effect. 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
1: Grants Pass Broadcasting, along with Rogue Credit Union, salutes the devotion to their sport and their teammates demonstrated by young athletes, and weekly salutes one of these fine young people. This week, Grants Pass Broadcasting and Rogue Credit Union salutes Tony Mendez, the starting shortstop for the Hidden Valley Mustangs. Now, that's an accomplishment for a 14-year-old freshman, but Tawny has the training. Dad was a T-ball coach, and Tawny had older brothers to compete with when she was four. According to her coach, Tawny is hitting over 400, leads the team in stolen bases without being caught, and her first career home run happened to be a grand slam. Her fielding percentage is over 900. Tawny's coach praises her athleticism, but says also the way she carries herself as a student athlete, and says she has the composure of a seasoned veteran. Long-term plans are to play collegiate softball, but as a freshman, other lifelong plans have yet to materialize. Tawny credits her father and many other coaches for her athletic success. This week, Grants Pass Broadcasting and the Rogue Credit Union recognizes our Athlete of the Week, Tawny Mendez from Hidden Valley High School.
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0: Fox News. I'm Sue Guzman. President Trump says Israel and Hezbollah have agreed to dial back fighting.
1: In a post on Truth Social, Trump writes he had a productive call with Israeli Prime Minister Benjamin Netanyahu and a very good call with Hezbollah. And they agreed that all shooting will stop, that Israel will not attack them, and they will not attack Israel.
0: Fox's Lucas Thomas in. A last ceasefire between Israel and Hezbollah was agreed to in April. Brooklyn man who threatened to kill an ICE agent and their family now facing federal charges. Border Czar Tom Homan tells Fox's Hannity the Justice Department has a zero-tolerance policy for violence.
2: One of our officers got bitten. Another officer got severely injured. I mean, they were attacking our ICE officers because the local and the state law enforcement wouldn't even respond to help us. Now, we got state and local doing their job.
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1: 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Journey from the cradle of American Revolution through the historic hubs of New York City, Philadelphia, and to the nation's capital, Washington, D.C. After leaving the Medford Airport, you'll arrive in Boston, a city bursting with character and revolutionary history. 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Your days will include visits to West Point, Central Park, the 9/11 Memorial, Independence Hall, the Liberty Bell, the National Mall, the White House, the Arlington National Cemetery, and many other monuments, churches, and museums. The Grants Pass at Josephine County Chamber of Commerce presents Celebrating America's 250th Anniversary, November 2nd through November 10th, with Colette Tours. 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
2: Fox News, I'm CJ Papa. Primary Tuesday for six states, including New Jersey, where the polls are open, and in California.
3: California's governor's race candidates include Democrats Javier Becerra and Tom Steyer, and Republican Steve Hilton. All candidates there appear on a single ballot. The top two finishers, regardless of the party, move on to the November general election. And Los Angeles' mayoral race is heating up between Spencer Pratt, Nithya Raman, and Karen Bass. It's a tight race.
2: That's Fox's Alex Hogan. In that mayor's race, support of the candidates received more than 50%. Of the vote, they win the race outright, and there's no runoff in November. President Trump isn't buying a claim by Iranian state media that Tehran suspended talks with the U.S., telling ABC News a potential deal to reopen the Strait of Hormuz and extend a ceasefire could happen over the next week. Gas dropping overnight, now down 20 cents since last Tuesday. 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
2: News, I'm CJ Papa. President Trump insists talks continue with Iran, though that country says they're suspended. Meanwhile,
3: the president said on Truth Social, I had a conversation with Bibi Netanyahu today asking him not to go into a major raid of Beirut, Lebanon. He turned his troops around. Thank you, Bibi. I also had a conversation with representatives of the leaders of Hezbollah, and they agreed to stop shooting at Israel and its soldiers. Likewise, Israel agreed to stop shooting at them.
2: Fox's Trey Yang's primary day, Montana, New Mexico, South Dakota, California, New Jersey, and Iowa.
4: State Representative Josh Turek and State Senator Zach Walls are competing in the Democratic primary for the U.S. Senate seat being vacated by incumbent Republican Joni Ernst.
2: That's Fox's Alex Hogan. The winner takes on presumptive Republican nominee Congresswoman Ashley Hinson. 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
9: Good morning. Local news this time brought to you by Rural Metro Fire Department. I'm Alex Bauer reporting. The Grants Pass City Council moved in favor of a 2.71% consumer price index for all urban consumers for the non-bargaining cost of living adjustment. Each year, a request comes in front of council to review and adjust the non-bargaining salary structure for 53 positions. Staff recommended the implementation of a 2.71% CPIU, saying the full cost increase would be about $225,150. With about $99,337 coming from the general fund. The council was unanimous in approval of the recommendation. The decision was made following an update on the first quarter plan update. Accomplishments, events, and projects highlighting council goals included collaboration and coordination with local community safety organizations, Art Along the Rogue, collaboration with Elk Island Trading Company, a defensible space grant, and expansion of the tree canopy. The next presentation was a status report on the Ellenwood Homes residential development, located on city-owned property on Highway 238. Two nonprofit organizations will operate the project long-term, NeighborWorks Umpqua and Oregon Human Development Corporation.

0: corporation. The city has approved a, for it was approved, that is, for a $1.9 million Business Oregon grant transportation infrastructure. City expenses were at about $25,000, with developer costs around $600,000. Surplus property sales were shown as a revenue source, with support coming from the Business Oregon grant and Housing Opportunity Fund. Before adjourning to meet in executive session, Mayor Clint Scherf announced council workshops will now begin at 3 p.m. in the afternoon. In other news, Medford police officers responded to the Crater Lake Highway In-N-Out on a report of shots fired Friday at 11:40 p.m. A 19-year-old male suffering from a gunshot wound was located by officers, along with three other individuals outside a vehicle that had crashed into a tree in a nearby parking lot. The preliminary investigation determined that the occupants of the vehicle had fled the area immediately following the shooting, before losing control and colliding with the tree. The injured victim was transported to a local hospital where he was treated and admitted for his injuries. During the investigation, officers located and detained a 21-year-old male suspect in the Target shopping center parking lot. Detectives and forensic personnel responded to the scene and assumed responsibility for the investigation. The suspect, Ivan Ortiz, was arrested and lodged on charges of assault in the first degree and unlawful use of a weapon. The investigation remains active. Officers with Grants Pass Police apprehended a man fleeing in his underwear from Walmart to Loss Prevention Sunday after an attempted theft. A call to 911 by Loss Prevention reported the suspect stealing items from the 135 Northeast Terry Lane store at about 2:40 p.m. He passed all points of sale without paying and was promptly confronted. The suspect then dropped all of the items and fled on foot towards the nearby Fred Meyer. Dispatch learned the suspect had a thin build and was wearing a white beanie, gray tank top, gray backpack, and blue jeans. Loss Prevention also reported the suspect was wearing White Castle underwear as he had started removing his clothing while fleeing. Officers arrived and were able to locate the suspect based on the description provided. He was detained and identified as Darian Winkley. It was determined he had attempted to steal over $500 in products from the Walmart, and he was taken into custody for second-degree theft. Officers transported Winkley to the Josephine County Jail. He was lodged on his charges, but soon released on his own recognizance. And we have more local news coming up after this.
1: Did you know that since the 1970s, Josephine County has been without a publicly funded fire district in the unincorporated areas surrounding Grants Pass, leaving the job of fire and rescue services to private providers? Rural Metro has been proudly serving that since 1979. In 2024, the long-awaited district was formed, and in July of 2025, Rural Metro Fire entered a contract to continue providing the same professional fire and rescue services you've come to rely on within the new Mid-Rogue Fire District, essentially the same service area using the same firefighters, vehicles, and stations. Summer is coming, and warm weather will entice many people to head to the river. Remember, the rivers are deceptively cold with swift currents. Do not underestimate hidden hazards of the river. Do not underestimate your swimming ability to combat the cold or current. Nearly every year, someone dies on the Rogue, usually without a life jacket. Please practice safety. This message is brought to you by Rural Metro and Mid-Rogue Fire District.
0: Local news continues here on KJO. A trespass report led Grants Pass police to arrest a man drinking and causing a disturbance at an Arco gas station Sunday. Dispatch was notified by staff of the 190 Northeast Terry Lane station that the suspect was drinking alcohol on the premises around 7:39 p.m. He had purchased it from the station, then walked into the bathroom to drink it. The suspect proceeded to start pulling items from the shelves and setting them elsewhere inside. Staff told him to leave the property multiple times, and he later complied after having previously refused. He exited the building and began to head towards the O'Reilly Auto Parts. Officers located the suspect and identified him as Harwinder Singh. He was warned for trespassing at the Arco and taken into custody for second-degree criminal trespass. Officers lodged Singh in the adult jail facility. In other news, Grants Pass police contacted a man wanted on three warrants Sunday near the USAVE Gas and Tackle. The suspect, William Asbury, was recognized by the officer at the 935 Rogue River Highway service station around 1:22 p.m. Upon contact, Asbury was confirmed to be wanted on three warrants out of the Grants Pass Police Department. Charges against him included possession of fentanyl, methamphetamine possession, and theft in the second degree. He was cooperative with law enforcement while being taken into custody. The officer proceeded to transport Asbury to the Josephine County Jail, where he was soon lodged on his three warrants.

0: Lastly, the Josephine County Sheriff's Office responded to a non-emergency call regarding a trespassed woman on the caller's property. Saturday morning around 9:39 a.m., the suspect was reported to be sitting in a white truck out front of the house in the 100 block of Illinois River Road. She reportedly kept coming onto the property and taking things. The caller told dispatch it was unclear if the woman was there at 9:41 a.m. and that somebody else was on the property. Deputies arrived at the scene and contacted the suspect, Andrea Cripps. There was no probable cause for new charges established, but Cripps was wanted on a sheriff's office misdemeanor warrant for first-degree trespass. Deputies arrested and lodged her in jail. And that is your look at local news. Thanks again to Rural Metro Fire Department. They are your neighbors. Weather coming up next.
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0: All righty, it is 6:06 weather time, brought to you by Midland Empire Insurance Agency of Oregon, LLC. On this Tuesday, June 2nd, should be a mostly sunny one with a high of 92. A west and northwest wind this afternoon, and some more of that this evening with clouds coming in and a low of 57 degrees. Mostly cloudy Wednesday, gradually though becoming sunny and a high of 80 degrees. A west and northwest wind with more sun to come and a high of 80 on Thursday. A north and northwest wind on the way that afternoon. Sunny though, it looks like on Friday, and a high of 82 degrees. No sign of wind. Sunset tonight, 8:44, and sunrise tomorrow morning, 5:37. Again, it's 6:07 and 50 degrees in South Grants Pass. 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
0: 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Again, I'm Alex Bauer reporting. The fifth-seeded Lady Comets of Crater High School squared off against the number one seed, Caldera, in the 5A softball semifinals yesterday afternoon at 4:30. The winner advances, this afternoon they will face off. The winner advances to the championship against either Canby or Wilsonville. In other news, Cole Young singled to left field in the bottom of the 10th inning to give the Mariners their seventh win in a row, a 3-2 win over the New York Mets last night in Seattle. The Mariners and Mets play again tonight at 6:40. Christian Yelich had three hits, scored three runs, and drove in two runs, and the Brewers trounced the San Francisco Giants 16-2 in Milwaukee. San Francisco has now lost six out of their last seven. The Giants and Brewers play again today at 4:40. The first game of the NHL's Stanley Cup Finals is tonight at Raleigh, North Carolina, when the Carolina Hurricanes host the Las Vegas Golden Knights. The puck drops at 5 p.m. West Coast time. Former Seattle Seahawks Super Bowl-winning quarterback Russell Wilson is finalizing a deal to become a CBS sports analyst. Wilson, who also had an offer on the table for the New York Jets to join the team as a backup to Geno Smith, he is now set to leave the NFL as a player to become an analyst on the New York Network's pregame show that includes James Brown, Nate Burleson, and Bill Cowher. There were two blockbuster trades yesterday in the NFL. First, the Browns traded two-time Defensive Player of the Year Myles Garrett to the Rams for Jared Verse and three future draft picks. Then, as was expected, the Eagles traded start-wide receiver A.J. Brown to the Patriots for two future draft picks. Top-ranked Aryna Sabalenka beat Naomi Osaka 7-5 and 6-3 on yesterday to reach the French Open quarterfinals and move one step closer to finally winning the clay court Grand Slam after getting beaten by Coco Gauff in last year's final. Serena Williams, after nearly 4 years since her last match, is officially making her comeback to professional tennis. Williams, 44, announced yesterday that she has accepted a wild card invitation to play doubles in next week's HSBC Championships, a 500-level event held at Queen's Club in London. And lastly, the Trailblazers Hall of Fame coach Rick Edelman passed away yesterday at the age of 79. And that is your look at sports. Thanks again to our friends at Kelly's Automotive Service.
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Toby Mack, Zach Williams as well with Cornerstone here on KAJO. Good morning. How you doing today, my friend? Hope you're not dealing with allergies like I think I am. I can't tell, to be honest with you. It's something nasal, though, related, so that's always fun, isn't it?

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Good morning, happy Tuesday, the 2nd of June. How's this first week and this new month going for you? Hope it's all well. Here's Huey Lewis and the news.

0: That is John Waite with Missing You. 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
0: And you can find these stories at KJO.com. I'm Alex Bauer reporting. The Grants Pass City Council moved in favor of a 2.71% consumer price index for all urban consumers for the non-bargaining cost of living adjustment. In other news, Medford police officers responded to the Crater Lake Highway in-and-out on a report of shots fired Friday at 11:40 p.m. Officers with Grants Pass Police apprehended a man fleeing in his underwear from Walmart Loss Prevention Sunday after an attempted theft. A trespass report led Grants Pass Police to arrest a man drinking and causing a disturbance at an Arco gas station Sunday. Grants Pass Police contacted a man wanted on three separate warrants Sunday near the USAVE gas and tackle. And the Josephine County Sheriff's Office responded to a non-emergency call regarding a trespassed woman on the caller's property. And that is your look at local headlines. Again, you can find these stories in full at KJO.com.
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0: Kenny Loggins and Stevie Nicks, whenever I call you friend. Oh, my friend, my nose is being weird again. I think it's allergies or it's some sinus thing. Either way, I have some Benadryl, so I might take some of that later on today. But just, you know, to dry it up a little bit in there. Yeah, you know, that post-nasal drip. Always a ton of fun. I had to prop my head up last night. My sister taught me that's the way to sleep if you have, like, a nose thing going on and you can't, like, every now and then makes you cough. And so it helped, I think. It's just that recovery period after you wake up to try to be able to breathe and speak normally. That's a little tricky.
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1: Hey, you know what? It's Taco Tuesday today. Are you going to get yourself some tacos from somewhere? We have a lot of great options here in town. Or if you're like me, you go the burrito route. Either way, I hope you have a wonderful day today and enjoy it. It's going to be a sunny one. And we have some great tunes coming at you, as always, right here on KJO. 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
2: I'm Chris Foster. There are primary elections in six states today.
3: Here in California, voters will decide who's going to replace termed out Governor Gavin Newsom and, of course, the next mayor in L.A., the current mayor, Democrat Karen Bass, fighting to keep her job.
2: Fox's Matt Finn, the top two candidates in California primaries, regardless of party, advance to the general election. The Justice Department says it'll stop work on a $1.8 billion anti-weaponization payout fund set up after President Trump settled a lawsuit with the IRS.
4: Last week, a federal judge in Virginia ruled the fund must be paused while she sorted through legal issues. The DOJ posting this fund was open to anybody who was so weaponized, targeted, persecuted, whether

0: They were Democrat, Republican, conservative, independent, or otherwise, the department will abide by the court's ruling.
1: Fox's David Spunt. 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
4: 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I'm Alex Bauer reporting. The Grants Pass City Council moved in favor of a 2.71% consumer price index for all urban consumers, CPIU, for the non-bargaining cost of living adjustment. Each year, a request comes in front of council to review and adjust the non-bargaining salary structure for 53 positions. Staff recommended the implementation of the 2.71% CPIU, saying the full cost increase would be about $225,150, with about $99,337 coming from the general fund. The council was unanimous in approval of the recommendation. The decision was made following an update on the first quarter plan update. Accomplishments, events, and projects highlighting council goals included collaboration and coordination with local community safety organizations, Art Along the Rogue, collaboration with Elk Island Trading Company, a defensible space grant, and expansion of the tree canopy. The next presentation was a status report on the Allenwood Homes residential development, located on city-owned property on Highway 238. Two nonprofit corporations will operate the project long-term, NeighborWorks Umpqua and Oregon Human Development Corporation. The city was approved for a $1.9 million Business Oregon grant, transportation infrastructure. City expenses were at about $25,000, with developer costs around $600,000. Surplus property sales were shown as a revenue source, with support coming from the Business Oregon Grant and Housing Opportunity Fund. Before adjourning to meet in executive session, Mayor Clint Scherf announced that Monday council workshops will now begin at 3 p.m. in the afternoon. In other news, a single-vehicle DUI crash closed the nearly 100-year-old Lampman Road Bridge over Galls Creek and Gold Hill Sunday. Due to significant structural damage, the Jackson County Roads and Parks Department has deemed the bridge unsafe and closed it indefinitely to all traffic. Jackson County Sheriff's Office deputies responded to the crash Sunday at 8:34 p.m. in the 1600 block of Lampman Road. The 27-year-old female driver was located walking away from the crash scene, and she displayed signs of impairment. Field sobriety tests showed a blood alcohol content of 0.24%, so deputies arrested the woman for driving under the influence of intoxicants. Rogue River Police Department responded to assist. The crash caused extensive damage to the historic steel truss building. Following an assessment, Jackson County Roads and Parks determined the bridge is unsafe for any load. The bridge is now closed to all vehicle, bicycle, and pedestrian traffic, and travelers must use alternate routes. Medford police officers responded to the Crater Lake Highway in and out on a report of shots fired Friday at 11:40 p.m. A 19-year-old male suffering from a gunshot wound was located by officers, along with three other individuals outside a vehicle that had crashed into a tree in a nearby parking lot. The preliminary investigation determined that the occupants of the vehicle had fled the area immediately following the shooting before losing control and colliding with a tree. The injured victim was transported to a local hospital where he was treated and admitted for his injuries. During the investigation, officers located and detained a 21-year-old male suspect in the Target Shopping Center parking lot. Detectives and forensic personnel responded to the scene and assumed responsibility for the investigation. The suspect, Ivan Ortiz, was arrested and lodged on charges of assault in the first degree and unlawful use of a weapon. The investigation remains active. And we have more local news coming up after this. Let's not beat around the bush. 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

0: 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Local news continues here on KJO. Emergency crews were dispatched to an injured hiker Monday at 5:05 p.m. A text message to 911 via satellite mobilized rescue crews from Rural Metro Fire, American Medical Response, and Search and Rescue to Rainy Falls on the Lower Rogue River. The extraction of the hiker, who had non-life-threatening injuries, was completed in approximately 4 hours. Crews remind the public that those who choose to recreate in remote locations should check to see if their phone is enabled to text 911 via satellite. In other news, officers with Grants Pass Police apprehended a man fleeing in his underwear from Walmart Loss Prevention Sunday after an attempted theft. A call to 911 by Loss Prevention reported the suspect stealing items from the 135 Northeast Terry Lane store at 2:40 p.m. He passed all points of sale without paying and was promptly confronted. The suspect then dropped all the items and fled on foot towards the nearby Fred Meyer. Dispatch learned the suspect had a thin build and was wearing a white beanie, gray tank top, gray backpack, and blue jeans. Loss Prevention also reported the suspect was wearing White Castle underwear as he had started removing his clothing while fleeing. Officers arrived and were able to locate the suspect based on the description provided. He was detained and identified as Darian Winkley. It was determined he had attempted to steal over $500 in products from the Walmart. He was taken into custody for second-degree theft. Officers transported Winkley to the Josephine County Jail. He was lodged on his charge but soon released on his own recognizance. A trespass report led Grants Pass Police to arrest a man drinking and causing a disturbance at an Arco gas station Sunday. Dispatch was notified by staff of the 190 Northeast Terry Lane station that the suspect was drinking alcohol on the premises around 7:39 p.m. He had purchased it from the station, then walked into the bathroom to drink it. The suspect proceeded to start pulling items from the shelves and setting them elsewhere inside. Staff told him to leave the property multiple times, and he later complied after having previously refused. He exited the building and began to head towards the O'Reilly Auto Parts. Officers located the suspect and identified him as Harwinder Singh. He was warned for trespassing at the Arco and taken into custody for second-degree criminal trespass. Officers lodged Singh in the adult jail facility. And lastly, Grants Pass Police contacted a man wanted on three separate warrants Sunday near the USAFE Gas and Tackle. The suspect, William Asbury, was recognized by the officer at the 935 Rogue River Highway service station around 1:22 p.m. Upon contact, Asbury was confirmed to be wanted on three warrants out of the Grants Pass Police Department. The officer proceeded to transport Asbury to the Josephine County Jail, where he was soon lodged on his charges, on his warrants, that is, for possession of fentanyl, methamphetamine possession, and theft in the second degree. And that is your look at local news. Again, thanks to the Appliance and Mower Center at 950 Southeast M Street. Weather coming up next.
1: Grants Pass Broadcasting, along with Rogue Credit Union, salutes the devotion to their sport and their teammates demonstrated by young athletes, and weekly salutes one of these fine young people. This week, Grants Pass Broadcasting and Rogue Credit Union salutes Tony Mendez, the starting shortstop for the Hidden Valley Mustangs. Now, that's an accomplishment for a 14-year-old freshman, but Tawny has the training. Dad was a T-ball coach, and Tawny had older brothers to compete with when she was four. According to her coach, Tawny is hitting over 400, leads the team in stolen bases without being caught, and her first career home run happened to be a grand slam. Her fielding percentage is over 900. Tawny's coach praises her athleticism, but says also the way she carries herself as a student athlete, and says she has the composure of a seasoned veteran. Long-term plans are to play collegiate softball, but as a freshman, other lifelong plans have yet to materialize. Donnie credits her father and many other coaches for her athletic success. This week, Grants Pass Broadcasting and the Rogue Credit Union recognizes our Athlete of the Week, Tony Mendez from Hidden Valley High School.
0: All righty, it is weather time. Thanks to Mahalo Heating and Air Conditioning for giving us this update. It is 7:11 on this Tuesday, June 2nd. A mostly sunny day ahead with a high near 92. A west-northwest wind this afternoon, and some of that this evening as well. Mostly cloudy and a low of 57 with more clouds and wind Wednesday. Gradually, though, becoming sunny and

0: warming up to about 80. Same to be said on Thursday. Sunny, 80, a bit of wind, but then just sun and 82 degrees for Friday. Yesterday's high in Grants Pass was 90 with a low of 46. Medford's high got up to about 89 with a low of 44. Sunset tonight, 8:44. Sunrise tomorrow morning, 5:37. And again, as of 7:12, it's about 53 degrees in South Grants Pass. 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And, of course, giving us this weather update here on KJO. 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
0: And a big thank you to the Insurance Lounge for sponsoring this sports report here on KAJO. Again, I'm Alex Bauer reporting. The fifth-seeded Lady Comets of Crater High School square off against the number one seed, Caldera, in the 5A softball semifinals this afternoon at 4:30. The winner advances to the championship against either Canby or Wilsonville. In other news, Cole Young singled to left field in the bottom of the 10th inning to give the Mariners their seventh win in a row. A 3-2 win over the New York Mets last night in Seattle. The Mariners and Mets play again tonight at 6:40. Christian Yelich had three hits, scored three runs, and drove in two runs. And the Brewers trounced the San Francisco Giants 16-2 in Milwaukee. San Francisco has now lost six out of their last seven. The Giants and Brewers play again today at 4:40. The first game of the NHL's Stanley Cup Finals is tonight in Raleigh, North Carolina, when the Carolina Hurricanes host the Las Vegas Golden Knights. The puck drops at 5 p.m. West Coast time. Former Seattle Seahawks Super Bowl-winning quarterback Russell Wilson is finalizing a deal to become a CBS sports analyst. Wilson, who also had an offer on the table from the New York Jets to join the team as a backup to Geno Smith, he is now set to leave the NFL as a player to become an analyst on the network's pregame show that includes James Brown, Nate Burleson, and Bill Cowher. There were two blockbuster trades yesterday in the NFL. First, the Browns traded two-time Defensive Player of the Year Myles Garrett to the Rams for Jared Verse and three future draft picks. Then, as was expected, the Eagles traded start wide receiver A.J. Brown to the Patriots for two future draft picks. Top-ranked Aryna Sabalenka beat Naomi Osaka 7-5 and 6-3 on yesterday to reach the French Open quarterfinals and move one step closer to finally winning the clay court Grand Slam after getting beaten by Coco Gauff in last year's final. Serena Williams, after nearly 4 years since her last match, is officially making her comeback to professional tennis. Williams, 44, announced yesterday that she has accepted a wild card invitation to play doubles in next week's HSBC Championships, a 500-level event held at Queen's Club in London. And the Trailblazers Hall of Fame coach, Rick Adelman, died yesterday at the age of 79. And that is your look at sports, brought to you again by the Insurance Lounge. Quote multiple companies all at once. That's what they'll do to save you time.
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7:20. Hey, you know what? When we open up at 8 o'clock, you can stop on in, drop off some non-perishable food for the Josephine County Food Bank. I want to see you do that, my friend, and I want to give you a crisp high five when you do as a thank you for helping out the food bank. Every little bit counts, my friend. Here's Madonna.

someone you loved, Louis Capaldi on Keijo. Hey, when was the last time you texted that Keijo lifeline? You keep on listening, by the way. If you hear one of those Hellgate sounders, you want to text in the code word for your chance to maybe win some tickets. You never know. Here's Naked Eyes. I won't go alone.

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0: And you can find these stories in full over at KJO.com. I'm Alex Bauer reporting. The Grants Pass City Council moved in favor of a 2.71% consumer price index for all urban consumers, CPIU, for the non-bargaining cost of living adjustment. In other news, a single-vehicle DUI crash closed the nearly 100-year-old Lampman Road Bridge over Galls Creek in Gold Hills Sunday. Medford police officers responded to the Crater Lake Highway in-and-out on a report of shots fired Friday at 11:40 p.m. Emergency crews were dispatched to an injured hiker Monday at 5:05 p.m. Officers with Grants Pass Police apprehended a man fleeing in his underwear from Walmart loss prevention Sunday after an attempted theft. A trespass report led Grants Pass Police to arrest a man drinking and causing a disturbance at an Arco gas station Sunday. Grants Pass Police contacted a man wanted on three separate warrants Sunday near the USAVE gas and tackle. And the Josephine County Sheriff's Office responded to a non-emergency call regarding a trespassed woman on the caller's property. And that is your look at local headlines. Again, you can find these stories in full at KJO.com.
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Eagle Eye Cherry on KAJO Save Tonight, 7:38 on this Tuesday, June 2nd. And a good morning. 55 degrees. Hey, did you get some of those steals and deals yesterday? I know some of them like to sell out pretty quickly, but there's still some waiting for you at KJO.com. Let's breathe with hands to heaven.

0: And there you go. Journeys, loving, touching, squeezing on KAJO. Our website, it is ready for you, my friend, as are all of those steals and deals. I've mentioned them earlier, but, oh, you know, I don't mind mentioning them again. You can go track down some wildlife safari goodies. Also, Josephine County Transit, they have something for you. Wildlife images. Also, Rogue Cleaners, the YMCA Big Block Sandwich Shop. And let's see, what else? Sandy's Candies, Paisano's Italian Kitchen. I might have to get one of those. And so many more. That's right, that's just on page one. And I didn't even mention all of those, so check them all out over on our website, KJO.com.
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1: And a big thank you to Valvoline for giving us this look at the weather on this Tuesday, June 2nd. Should be a beautiful sunny day today with a high near 92, a west and northwest wind in the afternoon and evening, cooling down to 57 tonight and more clouds rolling on in. Should be still kind of cloudy tomorrow, but gradually becoming sunny and a bit of wind coming from the west and northwest. High of 80 with more sun and 80 degrees again on Thursday, and also still some wind rolling on through. Otherwise, a sunny day, no sign of wind for Friday, a high of 82 degrees. Sunset tonight, 8:44, and sunrise tomorrow morning, 5:37. Let's take a look at some national temperature extremes here. Yesterday's high was 110 at Tecopa, California, and the low was 24 at Angel Fire, New Mexico.
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0: And that is Savage Garden. Truly, madly, deeply, I'd say it's high time we highlight a hometown hero. Who are we shouting out today? Oh, a newer one, looks like. Michael E. Stephenson, U.S. Navy veteran, the dearest, most kind man I have ever known, says, let's see who's shouting him out today. Hannah, looks like. Michael Stephenson is a cherished member of our community for all. Leaving Grants Pass September 4th, 1979, to join and serve our nation in the U.S. Navy, a skilled and invaluable machinist, that is, on multiple ships all over the world. He eventually made it back home to settle in this town, build a life with his wife Linda, and forever making it a richer and safer place. How about that? Well, hey, to you, Michael, thank you for being a hometown hero, serving us, our country. And hey, don't forget, my friend, you can head over to KJO.com right now. Let us know who your hometown hero is.
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1: And this local news update brought to you by Lam Air, proudly representing American-made York. I'm Alex Bauer reporting. The Board of Commissioners moved to terminate the employment of Information Technology and Emergency Management Director Michael Sellers following an executive session Monday. A motion passed 3-0, with Sellers' employment being terminated effective 5 p.m. yesterday for the reasons presented at the due process hearing during the session. Human Resources will issue the final termination letter, process final pay, and take the necessary steps to effectuate the termination in accordance with law and policy. The board will then meet at 1:30 p.m. for a county administration workshop to consider department business from public health, airports, recreation, planning, and human resources. Another executive session will be held at 3 p.m. regarding the Robert Brandis versus Josephine County and Andreas Blatt case. All meetings in the BCC conference room will be streamed at josephinecounty.gov/livestream. In other news, the Grants Pass City Council moved in favor of a 2.71% consumer price index for all urban consumers, CPIU, for the non-bargaining cost of living adjustment. Each year, a request comes in from the council, in front of the council, that is, to review and adjust the non-bargaining salary structure for 53 positions. Staff recommended the implementation of the 2.71% CPIU, saying the full cost increase would be about $225,150, with about $99,337 coming from the general fund. The council was unanimous in approval of the recommendation. The decision was made following an update on the first quarter plan update. Accomplishments, events, and projects highlighting council goals included collaboration and coordination with local community safety organizations, Art Along the Rogue, collaboration with Elk Island Trading Company, a defensible space grant, and expansion of the tree canopy. The next presentation was a status report on the Allenwood Homes residential development, located on city-owned property on Highway 238. Two nonprofit corporations will operate the project long-term, NeighborWorks Umpqua

0: and Oregon Human Development Corporation. Before adjourning to meet in executive session, Mayor Clint Scherf announced that Monday council workshops will now begin at 3 p.m. in the afternoon. Medford police officers responded to the Crater Lake Highway in and out on a report of shots fired Friday at 11:40 p.m. A 19-year-old male suffering from a gunshot wound was located by officers along with three other individuals outside a vehicle that had crashed into a tree in a nearby parking lot. The preliminary investigation determined that the occupants of the vehicle had fled the area immediately following the shooting before losing control and colliding with the tree. The injured victim was transported to a local hospital where he was treated and admitted for his injuries. During the investigation, officers located and detained a 21-year-old male suspect in the Target Shopping Center parking lot. Detectives and forensic personnel responded to the scene and assumed responsibility for the investigation. The suspect, Ivan Ortiz, was arrested and lodged on charges of assault in the first degree and unlawful use of a weapon. The investigation remains active. A single vehicle DUI crash closed the nearly 100-year-old Lantman Road Bridge over Galls Creek in Gold Hill Sunday. Due to significant structural damage, the Jackson County Roads and Parks Department has deemed the bridge unsafe and closed it indefinitely to all traffic. Jackson County Sheriff's Office deputies responded to the crash Sunday at 8:34 p.m. in the 1600 block of Lantman Road. The 27-year-old female driver was located walking away from the crash scene, and she displayed signs of impairment. Field sobriety tests showed a blood alcohol content of 0.24%, so deputies arrested the woman for driving under the influence of intoxicants. Rogue River Police responded to assist. Emergency crews were dispatched to an injured hiker Monday at 5:05 p.m. A text message to 911 via satellite mobilized rescue crews from Rural Metro Fire, American Medical Response, and Search and Rescue to Rainy Falls on the lower Rogue River. The extraction of the hiker, who had non-life-threatening injuries, was completed in approximately 4 hours. Crews remind the public that those who choose to recreate in remote locations should check to see if their phone is enabled to text 911 via satellite. And lastly, officers with Grants Pass Police apprehended a man fleeing in his underwear from Walmart Loss Prevention Sunday after an attempted theft. A call to 911 by Loss Prevention reported the suspect stealing items from the 135 Northeast Terry Lane store at 2:40 p.m. He passed all points of sale without paying and was promptly confronted. The suspect then dropped all the items and fled on foot towards the nearby Fred Meyer. Dispatch learned the suspect had a thin build and was wearing a white beanie, gray tank top, gray backpack, and blue jeans. Loss Prevention also reported the suspect was wearing White Castle underwear, as he had stated he had started, that is, removing his clothing while fleeing. Officers arrived and were able to locate the suspect based on the description provided. He was detained and identified as Darian Winkley. It was determined he had attempted to steal over $500 in products from the Walmart, and he was taken into custody for second-degree theft. Officers transported Winkley to the Josephine County Jail, where he was lodged on his charge, but soon released on his own recognizance. And that's your look at local news here on KJO. 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

0: And there you go. It's Kokomo from the Beach Boys on KAJO. Before we get to that wacky tracky, I have one more tune for you. And so you'd be thinking, whatever this song might be, we played it yesterday. I hope you've gotten the chance to ruminate over it a little bit now. War!
1: All mine.

0: That is War with Lowrider on KAJO. And my friend, I want to send you to Valentino's. How am I going to do that? Well, I need you to tell me what this Wacky Trackies title is. That's right. I'll play it for you. And you give me a call. 472-1270. Your chance at a Valentino's gift card, or gift certificate, rather. What do you think? What is this song's title? Take a good listen. All righty. It has been reversed, this song, but there's still some familiar notes in there. Maybe a familiar vibe. It's a great one, that's for certain. What do you think? 472-1270. Call me and tell me, what is this song title? I don't know, maybe a little bit tricky, but let's see. What kind of hints can I concoct here for you? As you continue to think, though, I will let you know a little bit about Valentino's. You need to give them a try. That this food truck, they have nothing but fantastic food, like burgers, sandwiches, salads, hot dogs, and a whole lot more. Looks like we had a taker. Oh, man, just before I could answer the phone, they hung up. Well, you give me another jingle, 472-1270, if you think you know what that song title is. May I play it again? Oh, I shall. Alrighty. Keep on thinking, my friend, and maybe we'll give this one another try tomorrow. But yes, Valentino's, be sure to hop on over there. 1863 Northwest Washington Boulevard, right next to the Weekend Beer Company.
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0: It is 9:01. Time now for your morning financial report on KJO. Right here on the line, we have Brian Russell. Good morning, Brian.
1: Hey, good morning, Alex. U.S. stocks continued their record run today as investors balanced another strong day for technology with very fluid situation in the Middle East and some eye-opening news from the big tech balance sheets. The S&P 500 added about 0.2% to notch an new all-time high. The Dow is up roughly 127 points or 0.3% after setting a fresh intraday record earlier, and the NASDAQ is up about 0.2%. Technology once again led the way. NVIDIA gained around 1%, extending the AI leader's influence over both the NASDAQ and the S&P 500. The biggest fireworks came from Marvell Technology, which jumped about 26% after NVIDIA CEO Jensen Huang said Marvell could be the next trillion-dollar company, highlighting how crucial high-speed connectivity is when data center computing is broken into many pieces and spread across an entire server farm. Huang's comment that connectivity is what makes Marvell so essential underscored how investors are looking beyond just GPUs to the broader plumbing of the AI era. Hewlett-Packard Enterprise also surged roughly 25% after issuing stronger-than-expected guidance for the current quarter, raising its full-year outlook and posting its biggest earnings beat since 2018, signaling that AI-driven demand is boosting hardware and enterprise IT spending as well. Not every tech story was a beat, though. Alphabet shares slipped about 1% after the company said it plans to raise $80 billion through stock sales to help fund its AI build-out, including a $10 billion investment from Berkshire Hathaway. Adam Crisafulli at Vital Knowledge called the announcement ultimately negative, arguing that if the greatest business model in the history of capitalism in terms of scale, growth, margins, and cash flow can't pay for AI out of its own operations, it raises tough questions about who can. The move fed into an ongoing debate about whether AI investments are becoming so capital intensive that even the largest tech platforms must test investors' appetite for dilution and lower free cash flow in the near term. In the background, traders kept a close eye on the U.S.-Iran situation and oil prices. After markets rallied Monday on ceasefire optimism, Iranian state media reported that negotiators would stop exchanging messages with the U.S. via intermediaries and move to a fully block of the Strait of Hormuz until Israel halts attacks in Lebanon and Gaza and withdraws from occupied areas. Those headlines pushed oil higher on Monday and raised fresh questions about how durable any 60-day ceasefire framework might be. President Donald Trump responded by telling CNBC he couldn't

0: care less if peace talks are over. Then later posted that he had a very productive call with Israeli Prime Minister Benjamin Netanyahu, and that talks with Iran were continuing at a rapid pace, illustrating the day-to-day whiplash in the narrative. Even with that uncertainty, Treasury yields slipped across the curve, and the VIX index of S&P volatility remained near multi-month lows, suggesting that at least for now, markets still expect some path to de-escalation. But we got to ask the question, is the rally overextended? From a technical standpoint, momentum remains powerful. The S&P 500 has now logged 9 straight up weeks, and Katie Stockton of Fairlead Strategies noted that momentum is positive across short-term, intermediate-term, and long-term timeframes, with a series of flag pattern breakouts, sharp run-ups, followed by brief consolidation phases that then resolve higher. She pointed to Dell's recent jump as a classic example and said, we don't have any indications yet, no confirmed sell signals from overbought or oversold metrics, that the equity rally is over, even though these explosive moves tend to end in dramatic fashion. When they finally do turn, LPL's research volatility work shows an interesting split. Index level volatility, as measured by the VIX, has fallen around 15, but single stock volatility is near its highest point since 2025, as individual names react sharply to AI-related earnings, guidance, and speculation. That kind of dispersion tends to be good for stock pickers, but could become vulnerable if correlations jump higher on macro shock. What are our three key takeaways today? Number one, AI is broadening and getting frothier in spots. Big moves in Marvell and HPE on AI commentary and earnings show themes in spreading from core chips to connectivity and infrastructure. But Google's $80 billion equity raise is a reminder that funding this build-out is expensive and may pressure even elite business models. Two, geopolitics still matter, but earnings are steering the ship. Headlines about Iran threatening to halt talks and block Hormuz pushed oil higher, yet stocks continued to grind to new highs, reinforcing Katie Stockton's point that strong momentum and AI-driven earnings are still the primary drivers, at least for now. Three, under the calm surface, single stock risk is rising. With the VIX low, but individual names swinging hard on AI news, it's a good time to check whether you're overly concentrated in a handful of winners and whether your risk level still fits your goals if some of these explosive charts reverse. And on this day in history, June 2nd, 1953, Queen Elizabeth II was crowned at Westminster Abbey in London in a ceremony watched by millions on the still new medium of television and marking the beginning of a 70-year reign. It was a powerful reminder of how institutions and technology can evolve together over long periods, much like how today's markets are being reshaped by new technologies and shifting global dynamics over decades, not days. I'm Brian Russell with Rubicon Advisors here in Grants Pass. When you see the S&P 500 and Dow at new highs, AI-linked stocks like Marvell and Hewlett-Packard surging, Google tapping markets for tens of billions to fund AI, and geopolitical headlines around Iran and the Strait of Hormuz changing by the hour, it's natural to wonder whether to chase the winners, trim risk, or just hold steady. 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

0: voiced in this report are for general information only and are not intended to provide specific advice or recommendations for any individual. To determine which strategies or investments may be suitable for you, consult your appropriate qualified professional prior to making a decision. International investing involves special risks such as currency fluctuation and political instability and may not be suitable for all investors. These risks are often heightened for investments in emerging markets. At the beginning of the day, oil opened up at $92.21 per barrel. Gold was up $4,532. Silver went up at $76,225. AT&T went down $24.41. Altria was up at $68.98. Apple up $3,1306. Best Buy was down at $74.03. Boeing down at $217.58. Caterpillar up $905.41. Chevron up $187.60. Coca-Cola was down at $78.33. Columbia Banking System up 29.33. Dutch Bros was down at 58.47. Exxon up 149.48. Ford Motor Company down 16.48. GE down at 320.62. Home Depot down 309.52. Intel was down at 108.50. Johnson & Johnson down 223.16. Lithia up at 295.25. McDonald's up at 276.03. Microsoft down 443.98. Nike was down at 44.08, Pepsi down 141.23, Starbucks up 97.54, Walmart down at 113.21, and the Walt Disney Company was down 101.17. Again, the Dow Jones was up 51,212.06, the S&P 500 was up at 7,614.85, and the NASDAQ was up 27,144.17. 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Should you have any questions about today's news, stocks, or your portfolio, please call Brian Russell. 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
0: Alrighty, let's take a quick look at the weather here. It is 9:12 on this Tuesday, June 2nd. A mostly sunny day ahead with a good chance of wind and a high of 92, about 57 then for tonight's low. Pretty cloudy and still windy with a west and northwest wind on the way, as well as a high of 80 Wednesday. Mostly cloudy, gradually becoming sunny with more sun throughout Thursday and some wind too. High of 80 once again, but then 82 on Friday. Sunny conditions on the way. Quick river update. As of this morning, the river level was holding steady at 2.15 feet. The flow rate, 2,250 cubic feet per second. Water turbidity level, 2 NTUs, and the temperature, 61 degrees.
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The Proof of Your Love. Love that one from For King and Country. And how about this one from The Police? Spirits in the Material World.

And there you go, Mark Anthony, you sang to me on KJO. Just a heads up for you, due to a serious crash, according to the Grants Pass Police Department, Highland Avenue is closed in the 2800 block. So be sure to find an alternate route until they can open up that route. And they'll update us

0: on when Highland Avenue is open again. So we'll keep you posted on that as we get word from the police department.
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0: That is Earth, Wind, and Fire. Let's groove right here on KJO. I'm Alex Bowers stepping out. I will see you in the future, my friend. Tuesday talk show with City Council on the way.
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2: This is KHAO, Grants Pass, Oregon. The forecast for Grants Pass. The surrounding Rogue and Illinois valleys today mostly sunny. High should be near 92. Little breeze out of the northwest in the afternoon. Tonight mostly cloudy, low around 57. Tomorrow mostly cloudy, then gradually becoming sunny with a high near 80. Thursday sunny with a high near 80 again. And on Friday sunny with a high near 82. It's the climate. Yesterday's high in Grants Pass, a warm 90 degrees. The overnight low was 46. Sunset this evening at 8:44 will reappear tomorrow morning.

0: At 5:37. Rogue River level this morning was at a 2.15 feet, holding steady there, flowing at a rate of 2,250 cubic feet a second with a turbidity reading of 2 and a water temperature of 61. Clear blue skies here in South Grants Pass. It is 67 degrees here at the studios of KAJO with this news and weather brought to you by the Insurance Lounge. Stay tuned. Tuesday Talk Show begins right after this important message.
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0: Good morning, everyone. Time now for the Tuesday Talk Show here on KAJO Radio. I want to thank you very much for joining us this morning. We ask that you hold your phone calls until after the top of the hour news. But if you want to jot that phone number down now, it's 541-472-1270-1270. And when you hear this out of the radio coming back to your phone, that means that you're next in queue. And we'll put you on the air live to air your question or comment to our guest. Our guest today, representing the Grants Pass City Council, we have two councilors in studio today. City Councilor Jewel King and Kathleen Crone, both in studio. Thank you very much for joining us this morning. Glad to have you with us this morning.
2: Good morning, Chuck.
3: Yeah. Chuck, the sun came up this morning.
0: That's news?
3: Okay. That's good.
0: That's good.
3: Don't take anything for granted.
0: Oh no, we never do. Yeah. Every time we see that sunrise, that's the beginning of a good day. Speaking of good days, what's going on with the city council right now? What are you dealing with right now? Before we get into any hard questions here, Kathleen, ladies first. What are your constituents talking to you about?
2: Well, they were concerned about the Owl Plaza getting open for Boatnik weekend, and they managed to do it. H Street got opened, so that was a plus. Fifth Street remains under construction and is getting finished off, as well as the parking area, but it's looking good.
0: All right. Do we have a final end date on that yet, or is it?
2: Nope, not that I know of.
0: Okay. Mm-hmm. All right. So. All right, well, we got through Boatnik, so that's a good thing. Everybody here is going, okay, that's done.
2: And getting those streets open, yeah.
0: Yeah, absolutely. All right, Joel, what do people talk to you about?
3: They talk about a lot of things, a lot of individual problems they want resolved with the city, and I won't go into those here. I respect their privacy. The one thing I think that I'd like to focus on a little bit is I just got back from a family reunion in Iowa. Iowa's booming. Economically.
0: Oh, good.
3: There's a lot of factories. I saw 20 trains a day going up and down the tracks by the Mississippi River. There were probably 15 barges going through the locks, just full of agricultural products. And it was in stark contrast to what was happening here. But we got some good news. There's been some people that have put forth some effort, marketing effort, with the state legislature, and we got a grant for our industrial lands out there at Spalding, and it's a hopefully will attract some industry that makes marbles and brings wealth into the community. Besides,
0: now, is this a new grant? We'd heard about one before.
3: No, this is the same one.
0: This is the same one. Okay,
3: same one, and we're working on it. It's for infrastructure, and it's a financial incentive that what we had before was a financial disincentive for people to come into Spalding because they would have to pay for that themselves. So we got over that financial hurdle, and I think we're getting some interest. Owl Plaza is another economic area of good news. We got several different areas. The infrastructure, fire can be a negative incentive. And we've been working with the county and our partners, mutual aid partners, in case we have a fire this summer, and how we're going to work together, especially with the county situation with their employees and emergency response, and that's generally been their area of expertise. So we're picking up there and working to protect the city. There's a grant I think Kathleen will probably talk about that's available to homeowners to help protect their homes this summer. And I won't steal your thunder there. I already have a little bit. The other thing is the economic growth of through the arts, cultural, and musical events and tourism. Tourism isn't the biggest motor for economic development, but it certainly helps. And so we got things like Art Along the Rogue and music events, a concert in the park. In fact, I brought today from the Chamber of Commerce, if anybody's interested in helping to sponsor in a put my money where my mouth is, to help sponsor concerts in the park. I have an application here that if anybody's interested, but that's going to be on Tuesdays from June through July, 6:30 to 8:30, one day a week down at Riverside Park, and it's going to be a good thing. The other thing is you know, what people believe, what they believe drives their behavior. And so if you believe you can be self-sufficient, it drives your behavior to become so. And so like when I went visited with my family back there, they all have that belief. The other belief they have is the strength of family. It was a family reunion. We had 150 people there. We rented the fairgrounds to celebrate Grandma and Grandpa's birthday. But the strength of family, along with being self-sufficient and your family helping you do that, is a very powerful force in society. Our beliefs drive our behavior. If you don't believe in family, if you don't believe you can be self-sufficient, it makes it awful difficult.
0: Okay.
3: So that's one thing I learned when I went back east on my vacation. I always try to learn something. But anyway, the other thing we got here is trying to have some beliefs in our young people for Lemonade Day. It can be an entrepreneur. And they can sell lemonade. And we can also put our money where our mouth is by helping to sponsor the Chamber's Lemonade Day for the young kids. And on that day, you'll go to different businesses, and there'll be a youngster there selling lemonade and maybe popsicles or maybe cookies. And it's just a way for them to make more marbles and be self-sufficient and experience that at an early age. So if anybody's interested in any of those two things, Chamber's doing a great job. Terry does a great job with it. And to be honest with you, it's very important.
0: Okay. All right. A couple of other things important, Kathleen. Did you have to want to lean on one thing there? He mentioned those grants coming up, and we've heard about those grants that are coming through. Is it the Oregon Department of Forestry?
2: No, it's our chief of fire. He has coordinated a defense-based grant program. And
0: he's coordinated, but I thought it was coming from the Oregon Department of Forestry. We have had a news story on that here.
3: Yeah, it is, but it's funneled through the fire chief.
2: Funneled through the chief. And he gave a website for people to go and sign up with, or an email, firedefense@grantspassoregon.gov. This is for 5 to 10 feet around your house. They will help you reorganize your structuring. The firemen will come in and give a prescription for what is needed, and the grant will pay for it, whether you need to remove trees or plant new shrubbery for new plants, or giving gift cards so you can pick out your own plants. And it's on a first come, first serve. So it's good if people write in if they have had problems with fire, or know that they need to reorganize their landscaping.
0: All right. Well, we thank you both very much for all of that.
2: Yeah.
0: Now, some of the hard work that you're up against, it is budget time, and you're dealing with part of that on Wednesday night here. And it starts off with a public hearing for the FY 27 budget. And

0: and we'll move forth.
1: All right, let's talk about numbers here. I saw numbers that took my breath away. Did I see over $300
2: million?
1: $297. Right at $300 million to run this city. And I know that that number is there, but it just takes my breath away. I want to hear that kind of numbers. And you all are in charge of managing that amount. What kind of hands-on work do you really have to do with the budget? Because I know you're all on the budget committee.
0: We approve it. We go over it line by line. Obviously, we need to become familiar with it before we do that. And there is, if there's any changes that need to be made, the budget committee would suggest them, or individual counselors can suggest them at any time during the course of the year. Or if staff feels the need for a budget amendment, that's over $1 million a day. I was looking at our church budget the other day, and they're investing $1,000 a day, which seemed like a lot of money. It is what it is, and we'll go forth from there.
1: What kind of impact will it have on the individual citizen out there? Are there areas that they should be aware of or might be surprised when they try to accomplish something with the city?
0: Well, one thing, you can turn on the water, and water will flow.
1: Well, that's not a surprise, though. That's supposed to happen.
0: I know, but you don't want to take that for granted. The other thing is, when you flush the toilet, it'll
1: goes away.
0: It goes away.
1: and that's supposed to happen.
0: And if you call 911, somebody will respond. And if you have a fire, somebody will be there. Zoning-wise, if you're driving to work, there'll be a street for you to drive on. If there's somebody that is illegally parking, it will be handled. So there's a lot of things that we take for granted in just like I do at church.
1: I'm not sure those things are taken for granted. They might not be top of the mind awareness because we all expect those things to happen.
0: Right.
1: And we're always glad, sort of glad, when they do. We don't have to have a celebration each time the water
0: toilet flushes.
1: The toilet flushes. Although you get notice it if it doesn't. are there any changes that are going to affect the way that we do business after this budget cycle?
0: So we have a...
1: Are there going to be cuts? Is there going to be shortbacks? Has money been moved from one place to another that could affect the way the public perceives things? I'm just asking.
0: Yeah, you know, that's a good question, and I didn't come fully prepared to answer that, so I'm just talking off the top of my head.
2: Well, we can bring up that one of the committee members suggested that we move some urban renewal money over to the solid waste to possibly save the constituents some money. We're not sure that that's a big savings, so we're still looking at those numbers to make sure that it's not just a, you know, unnecessary movement of money. But that was one change that came up.
1: Those kinds of things, though, don't really affect the total amount of the budget. That's moving money from one place to another, isn't it? Is that what that is?
2: Well, it would reduce some of the what constituents pay, possibly, if that was moved.
1: Okay, you got my attention.
2: Yeah, exactly.
0: It wouldn't be a lot of money, Chuck, but the Bible says what you do with little dollars, you are then entrusted with bigger dollars. There's another program, and it's an investment, and it's from the urban renewal area, and you're aware of that. It's up by Midland.
1: Mm-hmm.
0: And it's one of the projects we approved with the budget, with the urban renewal dollars, to try to increase business and the tax base in Grants Pass. We don't want to have the budget be solely expenses. We spend the money and it's gone. We need some investment, and we need investment in our infrastructure. And the urban renewal project up there is to attract businesses. So we got that along with Spalding. Hopefully we get some industry out at Spalding. The other thing that was in the budget was the funding for the unsheltered areas. And that was going to be, that showed a decrease because of the camps. Once we get the shelter up and operating, or once the contractor does, the money that we've been spending, and what was that, about $400,000 a year,
2: mm-hmm.
0: goes away.

0: So that's a good investment there.
1: So I'll get a check in my mail.
0: Yeah, no, but you may not get a tax increase, which is good.
1: All right. Well, let me ask about that, because I know that they were supposed to be open with the Parker's Place by June 1. Obviously, that didn't happen. But sure. there were some problems here with some of the codes that they were dealing with that delayed the situation, and we're looking at maybe getting occupancy for about 40 people in very, very soon. Do we have a timeline on that yet?
0: We do, and I'm not that familiar. Maybe Kathleen's with
2: it. Yeah, I'm
0: end
2: of June.
1: End of June?
2: End of June.
1: Because I saw yesterday that some of those Connex boxes were moving in as we...
2: They're on the property now. Yeah, quite a few of them. Just saw that this morning. And they're thinking that they'll start with 40, but they'll move as quickly as they can to get more in, totaling up to 150.
1: All right. So by the end of June, we should have, that's penciled in right now as getting 40 people in. What will 40 people do? Will that close one of the camps, resting sites right now?
2: We're hoping so.
1: That'll close that north one on 6th Street?
2: Hopefully.
1: Is that the idea?
2: Hopefully,
1: and then as we fill up, we'll just gradually reduce the size of those camps.
2: Yes, exactly.
1: Right. Will we keep the one camp available for overflows?
2: The one next to the police department.
1: The one next to the police department.
2: Mm-hmm,
1: but with 150 full, will we need those at all, or will that just be for an emergency overflow?
2: People that absolutely don't want to go to the Parker's Place, or people that come into town and aren't aware that it's full. There could be some people that need that overflow, but we're hoping to close all of them eventually.
1: Okay. Let me just take one break here, because we've talked about your guys' money, and now we've got to talk a little bit about mine, because I've got some bills to pay here. We'll be right back, ladies and gentlemen. 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
1: Welcome back, everybody. Glad to have you with us here. Tuesday Talk Show in Progress. City Councilor Kathleen Cronin. I'm talking to the guy over here. All right. Joel King are with us today. We're talking about what's coming up with the city. And we've just finished talking a little bit about Parker's Place and what could happen here. And we've been talking about that for years and years and years. It's so good to finally see something happening that will really have a positive impact on the city here. So we're talking by the end of June, having maybe one of those smaller camps closed at about the level of 40, and hopefully all of them relatively soon. But Kathleen, you said that there are going to be some people who don't want to go. What's the plan for those? And because of the judge's ruling, now we can enforce our laws here. What's the status of, with the police department here? What's going to be their profile in that particular situation? Do we know yet? Do we have an indication?
2: Well, yeah, we're changing the municipal code so that we can't have things just thrown on the street or left behind, any kind of trash, or we're changing the municipal code that people...
1: You're going to be dealing with that Wednesday night, too, aren't you?
2: Yes, yes. Sleeping in doorways or, you know, making messes downtown. There's going to be a lot more to enforce once that this site is up and running. So I'm pretty optimistic that the police are going to be able to handle it. They've been doing it for quite a while now with the other transitions that we've had. So I have all confidence in them that they know what they're doing and how to take care of this. Although we are having some ruminating that people from Medford are trying to flow over here and take advantage of a low barrier shelter where they don't have to pay anything, giving up resources in Medford to come here. Well, there's going to be some negotiation between the agencies saying, nope, that's not going to fly because we're going to be full. They have a waiting list of 120 people already that want to get into Parker's Place.
1: We've already got 120 wanting to get in.
2: Yep.
1: Okay. All right.
2: Yep. So I think we're going to take care of our own first.
1: How do we ascertain who's coming in and who's local?
2: Well, the agencies know
1: okay.
2: The people on the street. The police know the people on the street. They've been around it so often now, I think they know them by name. So, yeah.
1: I see the police reports and I know they know some of them very, very well. But at any rate, with these changing the municipal code, is this part of moving towards an exclusion zone? Is that what that really is?
2: Well, not in disguise. We've been needing to change our municipal code, and the city attorney saw that, and she took charge and is giving us some of that to vote on this Wednesday. So I think that's a good precursor to the exclusion zones.
1: All right. Have we gone over that? Can you give me some detail here? You mentioned several things. Is there more that we should know about?
2: Well, I think it's just going to be a lot better for the stores downtown, that people aren't just going to be able to do what they've been doing, and there's going to be a lot more enforcement. Not picking trash out of the trash cans and, you know, just miscellaneous that hasn't been addressed yet.
3: And taking the picture from 10,000 feet, the council has taken a four-prong approach to look at the unsheltered. One is economic development. We talked about Spalding Park. We talked about the Owl Plaza. We haven't talked about the Dollar Mountain and the tourism that's going to attract. But there's a lot of economic activity that's being planned to recruit and increase the tax base in Grants Pass. So that's the first thing, and it provides jobs. Second thing is increased housing. And yesterday we talked about Allendale, where we were going to have, 400 units? Another 400 units, and some of it's low-income housing, some of it's workforce housing, some of it's single-family housing out in Allendale that used to be city property that we're actually selling to a developer.
1: 400 units

0: Yes.
1: What kind of time frame are we looking at here to get?
0: Oh, it takes time.
1: No question about that.
0: Yeah, I would guess maybe 2 years, 3 years. But anyway, and it's not the only one. There's other ones that are coming online. And then, of course, the transition shelter that we talked about. The other thing, so you got economic development, you got housing. The third thing is social services. We have OnTrack now that's up and operational to treat addiction here. They're treating, I can't remember off the top of my head. I think it's like 500 people a year. And they're tied into a network with other treatment centers across the state. And then Options.
1: They're just up the street from us here.
0: Yeah, and then Options has a new mental health center. And there was another nonprofit that got some state dollars to do it. And they all have with them some transitory or transition housing, each one of those, for those people that are addicted or mentally ill. Mm-hmm. So that's covered, and then the fourth thing is accountability. So if I act responsibly towards others, I don't get punished, and if I act irresponsibly towards others, I do get punished. And it's kind of like running not that our citizens are second graders, because they're not, but if you ever taught school and you had somebody that acted irresponsibly and you rewarded them, that the classroom turns into chaos. And so we need that accountability. So we added more policemen. We added more fire people. We're talking about the judicial city court. It's going to be upcoming. And we're talking about the exclusion zone. And that's the fourth prong, is accountability. So you got those four areas from the 10,000-foot view. And all are needed, because if you don't have one of them, it's a hole in the bucket where water slips out.
1: All right. Let's see. I'm just looking. I'm battling time here because we want to talk about all those things. But I don't have time before the news here. But at any rate, we will get to all of those things. So a little tease for next half hour. Kathleen, what do you want to deal with in the next half hour?
2: Well, I would like to make a call out for the COPA Art Committee. They're looking for people, artists, to submit applications for the Art Box program. I think we can be optimistic about the Washington Midland redevelopment that is coming up. They've had their
1: There's a meeting this week too.
2: Consultant come down, and they already met on April 16th to get the public's input.
1: They just sent out cards to some of the public too that I think have, that might be a little more local, because I got a card yesterday.
2: Yeah, it's really interesting to invite the public into it and see what they'd like to have on that corner and get everybody's input. So that's exciting. And
1: while we're on that topic right now, has there been any progress on buying those other properties adjacent to it?
2: Yes, we've looked at one of those medical offices in the background. I think that we approved buying that place. And we've added a couple of properties there to enlarge and even out the square feet.
1: What about that big square building at the corner of Midland and 6th?
2: Hopefully it's going to be incentive for them to do something with that.
1: There has been, I've never seen anything in that.
2: Yeah.
1: I would hate to go inside of it with that flat roof.
2: Yeah.
1: That was just scaring me to death.
2: Yeah, that's part of the blighted properties that we want to fix.
1: Okay. All right, ladies and gentlemen, you're listening to the Tuesday Talk Show. Obviously, there's more to come right here on KAJO Radio. Stay tuned. Once again, this is KAJO Grants Pass.

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3: Jalosi, it is primary day in six states today, and it comes as a federal judge in Boston is hearing arguments on new mail-in voting rules and whether states have to comply.
4: Several Democratic-led states and voting rights groups are challenging an executive order from President Trump requiring the federal government to compile a list of confirmed U.S. citizens eligible to vote in each state. The measure would also limit the Postal Service to deliver ballots to voters on each state's approved mail-in ballot list.
3: That's Fox's Jared Halpern at the White House. President Trump hoping to restart peace talks with Iran after another outbreak of violence in the Middle East.
5: Complicating things right now, obviously, the recent attacks in Kuwait, but also these back-and-forth strikes between Israel and Hezbollah and Lebanon. Now, at the moment, Iran has yet to respond to the latest proposal that was sent to Tehran by the U.S.
3: Fox's Jeff Paul. 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
8: The forecast for Grants Pass and surrounding Rogue and Illinois valleys today, mostly sunny, high should be near 92. Mostly cloudy tonight, low around 57. Tomorrow, mostly cloudy, then becoming sunny with a high near 80. And on Thursday, sunny, again, a high near 80. And on Friday, sunny and a high near 82. Yesterday's high 90. The overnight low was 46. Sunset this evening, 8:44. Will reappear tomorrow morning at 5:37. Rogue River level this morning, flowing at 2.15 feet, holding steady there at a rate of 2,250 cubic feet a second with a nephelometric turbidity unit reading of 2 and a water temperature of 61 degrees. 69 degrees here at the studios of KAJO Radio under clear blue skies here on this Tuesday morning as we continue with the Tuesday talk show right after this important message.
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1: Welcome back, Tuesday Talk Show in Progress. Ladies and gentlemen, the phone lines are open. If you have a question or comment to our guest today, the number to call is 541-472-1270. That's 1270. And as soon as you hear the sound of the radio coming back to your phone, that means that you're next in queue, and we'll put you on the air live to air your question or comment to our guest today. Grants Pass City Councilors Kathleen Crone and Joel King are both here with us. Joel, I'd like to start off talking about those that four-legged stool that you're talking about here, the priorities for the protection of the people of Grants Pass. We talked about the exclusion zone, but we also talked began to talk a little bit about the police force, what they're able to, and what their level is, because I know we were adding six officers. Have we done that yet? Has that? Are we up to full staff?
2: I don't think we've hired all six yet. It's a process. It's a rigorous process. And then once you hire them, you have to get them qualified so that they can do the job. We were talking during the break of a four-legged stool. If you only have three legs on a four-legged stool, you sit on it and it falls over. So you got to have all four legs. Again, those four legs are economic opportunity, which really translates to jobs, social services such as drug treatment and mental health, that's social treatment. We'll see, what else did I have? I'm doing this off the top of my head.
1: Well, you do that. We do have a call coming in.
2: Okay. Yeah,
1: standing by.
2: Okay.
1: Let's get that person on the air here and say good morning. You're on the air. You have a question or comment to our guest this morning.
2: Oh, I got the other two, Jim. No.
3: Yes. I'd like to know about the Greenfield RV park. When is that ever going to open up? It's been working for about 5 years. We live near it. The dust has been tremendous. They now have had it blacktopped since about October. When's it opening?
1: Location. What's the location, ma'am?
3: It's Greenfield up on the north side of the freeway.
2: On the interstate by the old Forest Service building.
1: Oh, okay. All right.
3: Yeah.
1: Do we have any information on that?
2: I heard, I'm not an expert on it. Ma'am, you need to call the city manager and ask him what the present status is. I know that the developer was having some issues. And unfortunately, it sounds like you may be suffering from some of those issues. But ma'am, I would encourage you to call the city manager and get the exact status of that project and go from there. That would be really good. I appreciate you doing that.
3: Thank you.
1: That number to call, ma'am, is 450-6000. All right. Thank you very much for your call this morning. All right. Didn't want to have her holding up her very long.
2: And, oh, she's fine.
1: We got to three legs of your stool.
2: Accountability.
1: Yes.
2: Jobs, social services, accountability, and...
1: Well, let's just deal with accountability.
2: Okay.
1: All right. How are we going to hold people accountable? You talked about that classroom with one person getting out of control, and if you say that's okay, everybody gets out of control. But
2: right.
1: We've got some people out of control out there.
2: Yeah, we do. And what you tolerate, you promote.
1: Okay.
2: And it's simple as that.
1: And we seem to be tolerating an awful lot. I mean, arrests are made, people are put in jail, and been released on their own recognizance.
2: Well, we're dealing with some issues that limit the accountability, the jail space, state law, personal rights, which isn't a bad... those aren't bad things.
1: We understand, but it's still a problem that we have a revolving door out there, and I know that probably has several legs to talk about, and that's... That

0: space.
1: Sure.
0: And that's attorneys to prosecute. So that goes to the DA's office.
1: Sure.
2: Well, that was part of the reasoning why we're looking at the municipal court, mm-hmm. bringing that back.
0: All right.
3: That would be for low-level misdemeanors that the county isn't willing to take up and take up space with.
0: All right. If we we've mentioned that, and I hear positive vibes coming out of the council, but it is not an official situation yet. And I don't know, you have a better read on what your fellow councilors are thinking about a municipal court right now. we're going to see happen, you think?
2: Well, we're exploring the idea to see if we can afford it, because I hear it's very expensive. So this is where we're starting at. And our attorney's working with us on that. She's getting the information for us to bring to a workshop.
0: I think the startup fees would be fairly high, but after a while, can that be a revenue stream?
3: It can be self-sufficient and is down in Ashland and other cities in the state of Oregon. So we need to explore it further.
0: Does that mean we're adding another jail or jail space?
3: Right now, that's not on the agenda. It's expensive and... given where we're at with the tax base and the economic situation, that's probably not on the agenda.
0: All right. Well,
2: well, to add to that, there is a petition out there that people can come and sign. It's called the Crime Fighting Act, and that would stop this revolving door. That would make Salem have more teeth in the game as far as helping with jail space.
0: So is this a statewide petition?
2: Yes.
0: Okay. And where is that right now? Where can you access it here?
2: You can access it at the Republican office across from the courthouse on 6th Street. And there have been, we had it at Boatnick at our booth, at the Republican Party's booth. We had it at, it'll probably be at the fair. That's a very good petition regarding this issue to get your signature on.
0: Oh, there's something needed out there. We had a news story yesterday talking about a thief who left one of our local retailers there, throwing off his clothes, and was finally arrested in his underwear and then released in his own recognizance.
2: That's going to be part of the municipal code change that we're going to do. That is not allowed, and that will be punishable.
0: Well, I wouldn't think it would be allowed right now.
2: Right, but that's what I'm saying, that the city attorney recognized that some of our municipal code needed to be changed and updated, so we're doing that this Wednesday.
0: Okay. Well, Wednesday night, ladies and gentlemen. Be there at 6 o'clock, council chambers, okay? All right. So that's good news to see all these things being addressed right now.
2: Yeah.
0: So a municipal court is certainly on the agenda. Looking forward to that.
2: Exclusion zones are on the agenda. Yep.
0: All right. Have we got all the legs of your stool yet, Mr. King?
4: Yeah, I'm working on it here.
0: While you work on it here, we have another call coming in. Let's say, good morning. You're on the air. You have a question for a comment for our guests?
4: I got it.
5: Good morning. Thanks for taking my call. It's really good news to the El Plaza is happening. That's been in the planning stages for 10 years now. So glad to see that that's going to be finished soon and ready for people to enjoy. I just wanted to make a comment since you're discussing exclusion zone, municipal court, and so forth, that one of the concerns is that the municipal court, which is in the city charter, by the way, that Grants Pass is supposed to have one and used to have one, and most every other city in Southern Oregon does have one. But it's going to be, if the council approves it, it's still going to take a couple of years. An exclusion zone would be something that could be put together most likely in a couple of months, according to our police chief, and he supports the idea. And the problem is Portland also has cut their homeless budget this year, from what I saw in the Oregonian, from $10 million to $2 million, and they've closed a lot of beds up there. So some of those people are going to filter down this way. And as Kathleen mentioned there, that she's heard people are coming over from Medford. So it's going to continue to be a problem downtown. It's been a huge problem, especially the last couple of years. And it's kind of out of control. In the past, in the 1990s and then the early 2000s, downtown had two and a half full-time position equivalent dedicated community service officers.

0: officers, boots on the ground walking the streets downtown, we no longer have any dedicated community service officers downtown. There are a couple of young cadets in training for part-time, but as the homeless shelters close in the middle of town here, not all those people are going to go to the new shelter, and we're going to have more coming in, and I think the problem's going to get worse and worse. So the exclusion zone is a good measure in the meantime to keep downtown safer and rein in some of this terrible behavior and get some of the worst actors out of town, out of the downtown. So anyway, those are my comments. Thank you for the discussion you're having, and I will continue to follow it. Thank you.
1: All right. Once again, thank you very much. Always got to have a council.
2: I did want to make a comment that there is a designated CSO for the downtown area now.
1: All right. Is that fairly new?
2: Yes.
1: Okay. All right.
2: With the new hires for the police department.
1: Okay.
2: They've designated one.
1: You didn't raise your hand. You raised your finger there.
3: Well, I want you. You asked the question: where are people going to go? It's a free country. American citizens can go wherever they want to. It's one of the freedoms that we encourage that we defend.
1: Now we're going to be celebrating this summer.
3: And we're going to be celebrating it. So when you ask where people are going to go, they're going to go wherever they want to, with the exception that you can't be disrespectful towards other people and you got to obey the law. And that's
1: those
3: the way.
1: Two caveats. Those are two big caveats.
3: Yes, they are. And that's the way it's worked for 200 years, for the most part. Sometimes in the Wild West, it got a little wild, and it's been a little wild here for the last couple of years. But people can go wherever they want to, as long as they're legal, and they're respecting other people's rights. And the four legs are more jobs, accountability, housing, and social services. That's the four-legged stool.
1: All right, we've talked about many of those so far today. We've got down to our last segment here coming up. Ladies and gentlemen, I've got some bills to pay. I want to take care of our fine sponsors here who make all of this possible. But we'll be right back.
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2: Happy birthday, everyone. I really don't know where all of that came from, but it was entertaining, and River Grande will certainly make that up to you. In the meantime, we're in the final segment here of the Tuesday talk show. We've got city councilors in with us. Kathleen Drone and Joel King are both here with us as we look for this this final segment here. What do people need to take away from today's program? Kathleen?
3: I want to remind people that we had some changes in the council procedures, and we've changed the public comment from 2 minutes to 3 minutes. And we've also changed the times for the blue cards, which is public comment. Also, signing up for public comment to be until public comment happens, which before, up until now, it was only till the 6 o'clock when the meeting started. So I think the public will enjoy those two benefits. And by the way, they can submit by email or by phone call up till 3 o'clock on the same day as our council meetings. So that is another avenue of getting their comments in.
2: Your workshop time is going to be changed too, is that correct?
3: Well, the mayor is asking the council if they want to do that. Monday workshops would have been at 11:45 up till, well, as long as I've been in. And he's requesting that we change it to 3 o'clock in the afternoon. So that might be a change. We're still going to vote on it.
2: Okay. All right. Anything else people need to know?
4: Well, I would just like to emphasize the many achievements that are in progress. And it is real progress. With jobs, the Spalding infrastructure to attract new industry, the Owl Plaza, the urban renewal project up at Midland to attract new businesses. Also, there's urban renewal dollars available for grants for business owners in the urban renewal area for windows or vandalism to keep our town looking attractive, or where it isn't attractive right now, to improve it. The accountability of having additional police officers, having a municipal court coming up, having the exclusion zone coming up, housing with the new housing developments that is presently ongoing, plus the additional ones like we're going to have out of the Island Creek, the social services that we have with the unsheltered shelter being built next to Bi-Mart, with the drug treatment and the mental health services that are in place. I'm pretty optimistic.
2: Okay, good, good.
3: Yeah, well, I want to also mention that the Welcome Center downtown is going to get a facelift. We're going to have new people running it. It's not going to be run by the city anymore. It's going to be run by Visit Grants Pass, which is our main marketing avenue agency for our city tourism, bringing in TLT dollars.
4: And I'd encourage people, I would guess within the next month or two, there's going to be a new display on the outside of that building that displays our history. We can't learn from the future. We can only learn from the past. That history is very rich. Includes the river, the Rogue River, the fishing, the timber industry, the downtown historic area. And I think people will really enjoy that display.
2: I have a quick question here for you, and I've been meaning to get to this, and Joel, you just alluded to this, I think, earlier.

0: The first segment here, and that's the city and the county working together. How is that working relationship right now, and how often do you meet?
1: I think it's working better than it has over the last, 7 years that I've been on the council, because there was animosity, a lot of animosity, and a lot of...
0: Is that gone now?
1: I think there's still some animosity, but it's less.
0: Is that based on what?
1: It based on personalities, beliefs, constituencies, you name it. It's Southwest Oregon. I know when I was a district ranger with the U.S. Forest Service, we had a very diverse public, and there was some animosity at that time. And it just, we get a lot of different people from different ways of life.
0: All right. One of the reasons I ask is last Tuesday we had county commissioners, and they were going to leave here as quickly as they could because they had an appointment to sit down with the city council.
2: Yeah, I think they're meeting once a month now.
0: Yeah, but the city canceled it.
1: How about that? How about that? Chuck, you set a good example. Uh-huh. You listen. And you talk, and it gets back to decorum. How do the leaders of the community act? We act in a respectful way. Not only do we expect our citizens to act in that way, but we do too.
0: It was the day after the Memorial Day celebration, so everybody was a little tired, certainly, and may have been overextended a little bit. But it just seems strange to me that that was canceled.
1: Oh, okay. Well. Individual events, I'm not sure how that plays for the long-term trend, but I'm optimistic.
0: All right. Coming up on Tuesday night, we have coming up on Wednesday night, a big city council meeting. The business session gets underway at 6 o'clock with a pretty significant agenda. Many of the things we've talked about today, including that ordinance adjusting the municipal code, which basically comes down to beginning to implement that exclusion zone. Is that a fair assessment, Kathleen?
2: Yeah, I would say so. Addressing behaviors.
0: All right. Any other things out there that you'd like to point out to the public to deal with on Wednesday night?
2: Yeah, we have the Cruise the Rogue commercial activity coming up that Main Street organization is putting on this year. We're looking forward to that. That'll be end of July, 3-day celebration.
0: All right. And they're moving that into the park also, downtown.
2: Yes.
0: Cruise into the
2: yes.
0: park. Two different types of car shows, as I understand, about a 4-day celebration.
2: It's going to be a big deal.
0: So the more we hear about that, the more excited we get.
2: Yeah.
0: But they're just asking for some exclusion from park fees. Is that right?
2: Yeah. And they're a nonprofit. That's,
0: That's almost a rubber stamp, isn't it?
2: Well, I wouldn't say a rubber stamp because we still could ask for the cleanup fees. Mm-hmm. But
1: refundable deposit.
0: Sure.
2: But, I think it's fair if it's a free event and they're bringing so much tourism to town. It's a noble
0: endeavor. This could be huge. At some point, maybe this could, years down the road, rival Boatneck. We could have a couple of great festivals here.
1: Well, and the other thing is, it's part of that four legs of the stool of commercial activity and economic activity and jobs.
2: Main Street has several activities planned this year, and they're new ones. There are ones that we haven't had before, so.
0: All right. Kathleen, I'm down to my last 4 minutes. I'll give you two.
2: You mean expounding on that?
0: Sure. Expanding on that or whatever you'd like.
2: Yeah, Main Street is part of the downtown revitalization. Strategy. And they are going to be having an office. Their CEO is going to be having an office at the Downtown Welcome Center with Visit Grants Pass. They work closely together. And, I'm excited to see what they're bringing to town. They have some really interesting kind of activities planned, scavenger hunts and coca crawl and things I've never heard of. Well, one of their ones that they're working on right now, besides the cruise, the car cruise, is a golf tournament type thing at Gates Furniture. So
0: that'll be interesting.
2: Yeah.
0: Yeah. Leave my driver at home. No doubt about that. Okay.
2: Yeah.
0: All right.
2: So they're being very creative in bringing different kind of activities to Grants Pass.
0: All right. Thank you. Joel, 2 minutes. Only two.
1: Thank you, Chuck. As we move forward, it's important that we

0: understand the changes that are occurring, and they're positive changes. One of the things that human nature does, and there's like four causes of conflict. One of the causes is any change, even if it's a positive change, will produce conflict. And we need that conflict because it makes things even better. So as we move forward with all the things we talked about, mountain bike trail, it comes with its challenges. A pump track, it comes with its challenges. New parks come with their challenges, that we don't get stuck with our fears over what has happened over the last 10 years. Because if we just focus on our fears, it's like going to bat afraid you're going to strike out. We're not going to strike out. We're going to go to bat knowing we're going to get a hit and go to someplace we've never been before. So as we make these changes, we need to face those conflicts consciously and openly with each other and move forward to achieve those best outcomes. And Grants Pass will be an even better place to live.
1: All right. Thank you very much, Joel King. Thank you very much, Kathleen Crowe. And you've been listening to the Tuesday Talk Show right here on KAJO Radio. Stay tuned. More to come right here at 1270 Radio.
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0: I'm still standing, Sir Elton John, 99.7, 1270, KJO, another beautiful late morning here, Tuesday, 72 degrees. Aaron, right here with you.
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2: Fox News, I'm Chris Foster. President Trump names federal housing finance official Bill Pulte acting director of national intelligence. He's pursued mortgage fraud cases against Trump opponents, top Senate Democrat Chuck Schumer.
3: A guy who can file such baseless, political, and outrageous charges against political office holders he doesn't like can't be entrusted to protect our national security.
2: The president says William has deep experience managing the most sensitive matters in America, the safety and soundness of the markets. Secretary of State Marco Rubio tells the Senate Foreign Relations Committee an Iran peace deal could happen any time, with condition number one being reopen the Strait of Hormuz.
4: And reopening the straits means the following. Ships can sail through international waters the way they can do through other choke points around the world without being fired upon, without paying a toll.
2: State media in Iran says Iran stopped communicating with mediators. America's listening to Fox News.
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0: John White singing with the babies, Isn't It Time, 99.7 KJO. 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
4: 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And here is Alex Bauer.
5: Thanks very much, Aaron. Here's your look at local news. The Board of Commissioners moved to terminate the employment of Information Technology and Emergency Management Director Michael Sellers following an executive session Monday. A motion passed 3-0, with Sellers' employment being terminated effective 5 p.m. yesterday for the reasons presented at the due process hearing during the session. Human Resources will issue the final termination letter, process final pay, and take the necessary steps to effectuate the termination in accordance with law and policy. The board will then meet at 1:30 p.m. today for a county administration workshop to consider department business from public health, airports, recreation, planning, and human resources. Another executive session will be held at 3 p.m. regarding the Robert Brandis versus Josephine County and Andreas Bleck case. All meetings in the BCC conference room will be streamed at josephinecounty.gov/livestream. In other news, effective immediately, the Rogue River Siskiyou National Forest is increasing the fire danger level to moderate across the National Forest. With the increase in fire danger rating, the Rogue River Siskiyou National Forest is also increasing the industrial fire precaution level to 1. A moderate fire danger rating means fires can start from most accidental causes, but with the exception of lightning fires in some areas, the number of new fires is generally low. During this time, fires in open, dry grasslands will burn briskly and spread quickly in windy days. Wood fires spread slowly to moderately fast. The average fire is of moderate intensity, although in places with heavier fuels, fires may burn hot. Fires that occur at this time are not likely to become serious, and suppression is relatively easy. Public use restrictions are not in place at this time, although there are selected seasonal restrictions in place in several places on the forest. Grants Pass police arrested two men smoking methamphetamine at Resting Site 6 South for probation violation detainers. An officer observed the two suspects via security camera at the 704 Northwest 6th Street site Monday around 1:39 p.m. They were seen smoking meth, which was a violation of their probation. Contact was made with both men, Lance Cardinal and Jonathan Bull, the latter of whom possessed a meth pipe. According to the police report, due to resting site exclusion issues, both were issued citations for meth possession and issued 30-day exclusions. Probation officers placed detainers on Cardinal and Bull at the Josephine County Jail, and the two suspects were subsequently lodged. A single-vehicle DUI crash closed the nearly 100-year-old Lampman Road Bridge over Galls Creek in Gold Hill Sunday. Due to significant structural damage, the Jackson County Roads and Parks Department has deemed the bridge unsafe and closed it indefinitely to all traffic. Jackson County Sheriff's Office deputies responded to the crash Sunday at 8:34 p.m. in the 1600 block of Lampman Road. The 27-year-old female driver was located walking away from the crash scene, and she displayed signs of impairment. Field sobriety tests showed a blood alcohol content of 0.24%, so deputies arrested the woman for driving under the influence of intoxicants. Rogue River Police Department responded to assist. The crash caused extensive damage to the historical steel truss bridge. Following an assessment, Jackson County Roads and Parks determined the bridge is unsafe for any load. The bridge is now closed to all vehicle, bicycle, and pedestrian traffic, and travelers must use alternate routes. Emergency crews were dispatched to an injured hiker Monday at 5:05 p.m. the text message, a text message, that is, to 911 via

0: satellite, mobilized rescue crews from Rural Metro Fire, American Medical Response, and Search and Rescue to Rainy Falls on the Lower Rogue River. The extraction of the hiker, who had non-life-threatening injuries, was completed in approximately 4 hours. Crews remind the public that those who choose to recreate in remote locations should check to see if their phone is enabled to text 911 via satellite. And we have more local news coming up after this message.
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0: Local news continues right here on KJO. The Grants Pass City Council moved in favor of a 2.71% consumer price index for all urban consumers for the non-bargaining cost of living adjustment. Each year, a request comes in front of council to review and adjust the non-bargaining salary structure for 53 positions. Staff recommended the implementation of the 2.71% CPIU, saying the full cost increase would be about $225,150, with about $99,337 coming from the general fund. The council was unanimous in approval of the recommendation. The decision was made following a first quarter plan update. Accomplishments, events, and projects highlighting council goals included collaboration and coordination with local community safety organizations, Art Along the Rogue, collaboration with Elk Island Trading Company, a defensible space grant, and expansion of the tree canopy. The next presentation was a status report on the Allenwood Homes residential development located on city-owned property on Highway 238. Two nonprofit corporations will operate the project long-term: NeighborWorks, Umpqua, and Oregon Human Development Corporation. The city was approved for a $1.9 million Business Oregon grant, transportation infrastructure. City expenses were at about $25,000, with developer costs around $600,000. Surplus property sales were shown as a revenue source, with support coming from the Business Oregon Grant and Housing Opportunity Fund. Before adjourning the meeting in executive session, Mayor Clint Scherf announced Monday council workshops will now begin at 3 p.m. in the afternoon. In other news, seasonal restrictions along the Illinois River Road are in effect as of Monday. The Wild Rivers Ranger District of the Rogue River Siskiyou National Forest is implementing the seasonal restrictions annually placed along the Illinois River Road. Visitors may not have fires outside of Forest Service approved rings at campground and day use areas. They must also park inside of the white line along the Illinois River Road. These annual restrictions in place through October 31st, unless rescinded sooner, have proven to improve the safety along the river corridor as the temperatures heat up and visitors show up in larger numbers to enjoy the Illinois River. Visit the Rogue River Siskiyou National Forest website for more information. And lastly, 73 nonprofits serving some of Southern Oregon's most vulnerable residents will share $2.25 million in grants through the Reed and Carolee Walker Fund of Oregon Community Foundation. Southern Oregon University Foundation received a grant to support culturally specific youth summer camps. Russell Zook, Director of Outreach and Engagement for SOU, said the funding will enable the university to continue to offer overnight camps and demystify the college experience, cultivate leadership, and foster belonging. SOU will receive $135,000 in the first year of the three-year grant. Other recipients include the Douglas Education Service District in Roseburg, receiving $10,000. Opportunities for Housing, Resources, and Assistance in Ashland will receive $80,000, and the Upper Rogue Rotary Community Foundation in Eagle Point will receive $15,000. Established in 2003, through the generosity of Reed and Carolee Walker, the Walker Fund supports organizations addressing critical community needs across Jackson County. The 2026 grants invest in programs and services that strengthen educational opportunities, family stability, health and wellness, youth development, and access to essential resources. And that is your look at local news here on KJO. I'm Alex Bauer.

0: reporting.
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0: 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A beautiful, mostly sunny Tuesday. Getting hot, up to 92. Tonight, mostly cloudy, low 57. Tomorrow, mostly cloudy, gradually becoming sunny, though, and 80 for a high. Thursday, sunny and 80. Friday, sunny, 82. Right now, a beautifully sunny 81. Here at KCHO.
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3: Well, I'm getting a haircut.
2: Yeah.
3: And some shoes.
2: That's great.
3: Some cologne.
2: Nice.
3: And a pair of pants.
2: Good.
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7: Thank you, Aaron. Good afternoon, everyone. The 5th-seeded Lady Comets of Crater High School square off against the number 1-seeded Caldera in the 5A softball semifinals this afternoon at 4:30. Winner advances to the championship against either Canby or Wilsonville. This is the last local team still in the statewide playoffs. But Cole Young did hit a game-winning single in the 10th inning, and the Seattle Mariners beat the New York Mets 3-2 last night for their season-high 7th straight victory. The walk-off win was Seattle's third in 4 games as the Mariners improved to a season-best 3 games over 500. With one out in the bottom of the 10th, Young flared a single to off-out reliever A.J. Mitter. That scored Randy Arozarena, who started the inning as the automatic runner at second base, stole third as Patrick Wisdom struck out. Gabe Spire then struck out 2 in a perfect inning, including Juan Soto leading off. Mariners and the Mets play again tonight at 6:40. Christian Yelich had 3 hits, scored 3 runs, and drove in 2, and the Brewers trounced the San Francisco Giants 16-2 in Milwaukee last night. San Francisco's now lost 6 of their last 7. The Giants and the Brewers play again at 4:40 this afternoon. First game of the National Hockey League Stanley Cup Finals is tonight in Raleigh, North Carolina, when the Carolina Hurricanes host the Las Vegas Golden Knights. That puck drops at 5 p.m. West Coast time. Former Seattle Seahawks Super Bowl-winning quarterback Russell Wilson is finalizing a deal to become a CBS Sports analyst. Wilson, who also had an offer on the table from the New York Jets to join the team as a backup to Geno Smith, he's now set to leave the NFL as a player and become an analyst on the network's pregame show that includes James Brown, Nate Burleson, and Bill Cowher. There were 2 blockbuster trades yesterday in the NFL. First, the Browns traded 2-time defensive player of the year, Myles Garrett, to the Rams for Jared Verse and 3 future draft picks. And then, as was expected, the Eagles traded starting wide receiver A.J. Brown to the Patriots for 2 future draft picks. Top-ranked Arianna Sabalenka beat Naomi Osaka 7-5-6-3 yesterday to reach the French Open quarterfinals and move one step closer to finally winning the clay court Grand Slam after getting beaten by Coco Gauff in last year's final. And Serena Williams, nearly 4 years since her last match, is officially making a comeback to pro tennis. Williams, 44, announced yesterday that she has been accepted as a wildcard invitation to play doubles in next week's HSBC Championships, a 500-level event held at the Queen's Club in London. Finally, in sports, sad note, Rick Edelman, the Baseball Hall of Fame inductee who played for seven NBA seasons before becoming one of the game's all-time winningest coaches, has passed away at the age of 79. The National Basketball Coaches Association announced that yesterday. Edelman won 1,042 games as an NBA coach, the 10th most in league history. Only four other coaches, Pat Riley, Greg Popovich, Jerry Sloan, and George Karl, coached more games and had a better winning percentage than Edelman, who took the Portland Trailblazers to the NBA Finals twice. That's sports news. I'm Chuck Benson reporting here on KAJO 99.7 FM, 1270 on the AM band and streamed at KAJO.com.
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0: Adam Levine and Maroon 5, She Will Be Loved. 99.7 and 1270 KJO. Grants Pass's Variety Station, 83 degrees. Another lovely afternoon. And it's time for our Tuesday KJO Community Spotlight, shining the light on the Josephine County Food Bank. Of course, Roger, welcome.
1: Well, thank you so much, Aaron. It is great to be here. And it is a beautiful day. A beautiful day. Washed both cars today.
0: Oh, yeah, perfect time to do that. With the weather, looking very summery. And it is June 2nd, and summer will officially be here before
1: that's
0: we
1: That's right. Know. That's right. As my wife would say, you could wear white pants now after Memorial Day.
0: The big event, that's coming up here.
1: Yes, we are. We're less than 2 weeks away. Actually, a week and a couple days. A week from

0: Thursday, Shining a Light on Hunger, June 11th. It starts at 6 p.m. This is at Vista 222, that gorgeous venue out in the Applegate. It's a wonderful event. It's our fundraising event. We have entertainment. We will have two food trucks. So we have Blazing Monkeys, our friends Patrick and Misty, again. And this year we've added 541 Fusion with Alex, which is another very popular food truck. So they will be out there. Your ticket is only $55, and it includes your dinner and one drink, whether it be beer, wine, seltzer, or soda. So we have that. Everybody can go sign up right now at jocofoodbank.org. That is our website. And right on the front, it's Attend Shining a Light. We would love to have folks out there. I am honored again for the second year in a row to be the MC of the night. So I'm very, very looking forward to that, and thanking all of our great sponsors that help us put this together. And you can now bid on our silent auction. It is it starts out online, so you can go again to jocofoodbank.org, and we have put up all the silent auction items. Some of them are great, very reasonable opening bids, but we've got overnight stays, we've got other travel, we've got great gifts, we've got clothing, we've got restaurants, a lot of great, great fun things in there. The merchants in Grants Pass and around really stepped up to help us with those donations this year. So go on there and join. At least take a look at the silent auction. We have kids events. We have, like I said, overnight stays. We've got great restaurants, and then we'll also have a live auction that night. So a lot of great big prizes there. So we would love to have you come out next Thursday, a week from this Thursday, June 11th, at Vista 222 out in the Applegate. And that is worth the money alone, just to sit up on that top of the hill and look down at all the beautiful vineyards down there. So it's really gorgeous.
1: Absolutely. A great time helping out a great cause.
0: Absolutely. Absolutely. So, again, you can sign up online for that. And then, as always, I want to thank our hundreds of volunteers that help out at the food bank. As you know, we got a big semi of food donated by the Church of Jesus Christ Latter-day Saints. There were volunteer hands breaking that up, getting it into boxes, getting it out to mobile pantries so people in Josephine County can have the food that they deserve. So thanks to all the volunteers. And also for donations, we have, our food barrels all over town. There's one right here at Grants Pass Broadcast Systems here at KJO, KLDR, KRRM. So you can bring food in here. And also, we have a opportunity. The Grants Pass Downs, the horse races are going to start running soon.
1: Yes.
0: And they have designated Saturday, June 27th as Josephine County Food Bank Day at Grants Pass Downs. So you get free admission if you bring two cans of unexpired food.
1: And that is awesome.
0: It is awesome. And thank you so much to Dean and Tag and Gwyneth and all the folks over at Grants Pass Downs, that every single racing season, there's two, they invite the Josephine County Food Bank to come out there. And we're super grateful for that.
1: Yeah, a great time. And again, you're supporting something very worthy.
0: Absolutely. And we appreciate everybody that donates out there.
1: Yes, a huge thank you to everyone. Great community we live in.
0: Absolutely. You know, I heard somebody say this weekend at the Walk for Hope, the cancer

0: There was over 900 people there. The head of Asante said to everybody, Grants Pass shows up. And yes, they do. Entire Josephine County, we're so grateful. We really, really do have an incredibly loyal community.
1: Yes, it feels just awesome to look around and see people truly stepping up and helping
0: out. And thank you to you, Aaron, and the radio station here for giving us this time and always being big supporters of the Josephine County Food Bank.
1: Well, Roger, thank you so much for coming in every week, and we'll do this again here real soon.
0: All right. We'll be here next week. It's always a pleasure. Thank you, Aaron.
1: Oh, yes. Thank you so much again, Roger. And that wraps up our Tuesday edition of the KJO Community Spotlight, sponsored by Indoor Airman, serving the Valley for over a decade now. 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
1: Fox News, I'm Tom Graham. President Trump nominating Bill Pulte to be the next director of national intelligence. Fox's Jackie Heinrich.
2: He's the Federal Housing Finance Agency director, and the choice has drawn some attention, some questions from lawmakers on Capitol Hill, because they are wondering what his credentials are that would put him at the front of the line for that role.
1: Outgoing DNI director Tulsi Gabbard leaving the position at the end of the month. Primary voting underway in California, including Los Angeles, where a Republican candidate is attempting to ultimately unseat incumbent Democrat Mayor Karen Bass.
3: The L.A. mayor's race here in L.A. has exploded with interest as former reality TV star Spencer Pratt has gained popularity. He's also outraised Bass by millions of dollars.
1: Fox's Matt Finn. 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
5: Stocks are little changed today, with the S&P 500 up just 0.1%, the Dow up 160 points, or 0.3%, and the NASDAQ hovering near the flat line. Alphabet, or Google, is weighing on the market after saying it will raise $80 billion from stock sales to help fund its AI build-out, even as semiconductors are helping keep the tape supported. Marvell is a standout, up 15%, after NVIDIA's Jensen Huang said it could become the next trillion-dollar company. HPE is also surging 29% after a strong quarter and raised guidance. So even through the major averages, even though the major averages are mostly flat, the AI and chips trade is still doing a lot of the heavy lifting. Oil is extending gains as investors watch the latest U.S.-Iran developments, with the Strait of Hormuz still in focus. The market's message today is that it is still willing to look through the noise, but leadership is getting narrower and investors are staying selective. This is Grayson Back with Rubicon Advisors. Give us a call at

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7: You want to grow your margins? You want to like wield some more power in Washington, D.C.? You actually want to fight for the American people? You want to join MAGA? You want to do that? That'd be good. The way we send reinforcements to back you up is if you deliver for us. That's it. That's as straightforward as it gets. Now, it's not going to stop me. I'm going to fight for bigger Republican margins in both the Senate and the House this year because President Trump does need the backups for his agenda. We need enough space. We need enough runway space that even if we do have a couple of squishes along the way, Susan Collins comes to mind. Even if you have a squish like Susan Collins, and I hope she wins, I want her to defeat Mr. Nazi Tattoo. I'd rather have a Republican vote in that seat, even if it's Susan Collins, than Graham Nazi Tattoo Plattner. Okay? Clearly, we got to send more Republicans in. I'm just asking them to make a better case, you know? It's not just for this audience. This audience is locked in. You know what the stakes are. I mean people who are touch and go with the news, who don't pay that much attention. They see it. They learn a little bit about it. And they find out, like, what are these Republicans doing? Nothing. What are they doing in the Senate? Why should I vote for them?

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5: All right. Secretary of State Marco Rubio is testifying before the United States Senate today. A lot of the questions focusing on the current status of the war, the ceasefire with Iran, and President Trump's ongoing pursuit of a deal. Big takeaway today is that, look, you know, there's some goofballs out there who are saying things like Iran is stronger now. You got to be a complete moron to say this. Iran's in a stronger position now than before the war. What the hell are you talking about? Like, just here's one assessment from Marco Rubio.
6: Today, there is no Iranian Navy. There is no such thing. There's a bunch of Boston Whalers with machine guns on them. But there is no Navy. There is no Iranian Navy. It lies at the bottom of the ocean and will soon, within a number of years, be prime fishing spots because they'll turn into reefs.
5: Isn't that wonderful? We're creating whole ecosystems out of old naval ships from the former Iranian Navy. Marco Rubio today saying that we are on the verge of something very big here for the first time in the memory of, well, almost anybody who's involved in this conversation, is that we can now get to a point where we can negotiate getting rid of that nuclear program. We didn't even have that option just a month ago.
6: Let me just lay the predicate here, okay? Iran's desire to build a nuclear weapon was going to be effectuated behind a conventional shield. They were going to build for themselves so many missiles,
5: yep,
6: so many drones,
5: yep,
6: so many conventional weapons, including a Navy, that at that point, there's nothing you could do about it.
5: They were doing over 100 a month ballistic missiles. Now they're down to zero.
6: What they tried to do is they were going to try to build a conventional shield and hide behind that conventional shield and basically say to the world, if you come and do anything about our nuclear program, we will overwhelm you with missiles, we will overwhelm you with drones, and we will overwhelm you with our Navy, and you will not win. You will not be able to do anything about it. They were seeking that point of immunity, which is why the president chose to act, to deny them that point of immunity. Operation Epic Fury, some of you didn't like it, some of you did. was highly successful in achieving.

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0: So while both Netanyahu and President Trump released diplomatic statements yesterday about the nature of their phone call, there was this report from Axios, Barak Ravid, Mark Caputo on the byline. And the headline on the story is, "You're f-ing crazy. Trump fumes at Netanyahu in call on Lebanon." President Trump lashed out at Israeli Prime Minister Benjamin Netanyahu. I don't like that word, lash out. Lash out seems childish. Let's use a different explanation for what happened. At Israeli Prime Minister Benjamin Netanyahu over Israel's escalation in Lebanon, in an expletive-laden call on Monday, two U.S. officials and a third source briefed on the call told Axios. Earlier on Monday, Iran had threatened to abandon the negotiations with the U.S. over Israel's actions in Lebanon. On the call, Trump called Netanyahu crazy and accused him of ingratitude, according to two of the sources. He also put the brakes on Israel's plan to strike Beirut. Summarizing Trump's remarks to Netanyahu, the U.S. official said, "You're f***ing crazy. You'd be in prison if it weren't for me. I'm saving your f***. Everybody hates you now. Everybody hates Israel because of this." Again, this is a game of hearsay here. We're, of course, quoting from Axios. It's not clear. These are precisely the words. But a second source briefed on the call said that Trump was pissed and at one point yelled at Netanyahu, "What the f*** are you doing?" Now, again, we may never know the truth unless either of the men or both of them express what exactly went down. But clearly, this gets back to the point I was making a moment ago. Trump is not a puppet on Netanyahu's strings. If Netanyahu is doing something that President Trump thinks is upending his ability to achieve what the American people elected him to do, he's going to say it. He'll exert influence. He just said it yesterday. Netanyahu was sending troops to Beirut. I called him and I said, "Knock it off, turn them around." He turned them around. This is because President Trump thinks that he can actually get a deal. This is actually, I take this as a very positive sign. And here's what it is. He thinks it's achievable, ladies and gentlemen. President Trump truly believes that an Iran deal is achievable. And it's going back to what he said yesterday. "Just let me do it. It will work out well in the end. It always does." So just let him do it. Just a little advice for everybody. Little advice for everybody. Let him do it. Work with him. Work with him. We'll keep our eyes on it. Some amazing moments today. Marco Rubio still mixing it up with Democrat senators. One of them accused him of being asleep at the switch, and then he dog walked her. I love it. We've got some details. A lot more to get to ahead on the Vince Show.
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4: News. I'm John Saucier. The peace talks between the United States and Iran appear to be up in the air, although Secretary of State Marco Rubio claims the U.S. and Iran are still talking.
5: They have agreed to negotiate aspects of their nuclear program that just a month ago, or just a year ago, they were refusing to even mention, much less enter into discussions about.
4: Iran reportedly claimed it was pausing talks until Israel stopped attacking Hezbollah targets in Lebanon. A court in Kenya pausing construction of a quarantine facility where the Trump administration said it's sending Americans exposed to Ebola. Centers for Medicare and Medicaid Service Administrator Dr. Mehmet Oz says he's not worried about the fate of that facility.
6: We are confident, and the State Department's working on this diligently, that they're going to be able to work out something with Kenya. There has already been a fair amount of communication around this issue.
4: Protesters in Kenya say they don't want their country to become a dumping ground for Ebola patients. America's listening to Fox News.
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0: Rising from the heart of the swamp, a beacon of truth is casting its light. From sea to shining sea, The Vince Show. Here's Vince Colonnaise.
1: All right, 844-484-3872, 844-4-THE-USA. That's the way to join us today from coast to coast, from sea to shining sea. Get in here on the program. Appreciate your contributions. Yes, indeed. We've got a, I just got an email from a listener who said, Vince, what does it say here? We can't make any written deal with Iran. Worth the paper it is printed on. Obama. I gotta say, if your point is Iran can't be trusted, guess what? Everybody enthusiastically agrees with you. Enthusiastically. When I say everybody, I don't just mean me. Of course, I enthusiastically agree with you. Donald Trump enthusiastically agrees with you. So how is it? Let's just walk back. Let's walk through this because I've been over this on the air. Perhaps you didn't hear it, but that's okay. Let's just walk through this. How do you make a deal with someone who's sitting across the table from you that can't be trusted? How do you make a deal? Go ahead, think it through. What would be the process for making a deal with an untrustworthy person? They have to give before they get. They have to give before.

0: 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This week, Grants Pass Broadcasting and Rogue Credit Union salutes Tony Mendez, the starting shortstop for the Hidden Valley Mustangs. Now, that's an accomplishment for a 14-year-old freshman, but Tawny has the training. Dad was a T-ball coach, and Tawny had older brothers to compete with when she was four. According to her coach, Tawny is hitting over 400, leads the team in stolen bases without being caught, and her first career home run happened to be a grand slam. Her fielding percentage is over 900. Tawny's coach praises her athleticism, but says also the way she carries herself as a student-athlete and says she has the composure of a seasoned veteran. Long-term plans are to play collegiate softball, but as a freshman, other lifelong plans have yet to materialize. Tawny credits her father and many other coaches for her athletic success. This week, Grants Pass Broadcasting and the Rogue Credit Union recognizes our Athlete of the Week, Tawny Mendez from Hidden Valley High School.
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3: Vince Colonnaise.

All right, Jim, you want me to give you a quick rundown of my questions for Dr. Oz today? So Dr. Mehmet Oz is doing the White House press briefing today. And as I do each day, I conspired with Reagan Reese. I will publicly admit, our White House correspondent this morning, she said, we got Dr. Oz today. And she's funny. She says she shares the seat. In the White House press briefing room, they have to share the seats. Not all of the outlets, but some of the outlets do. They split time. So the Daily Caller goes halvesies with the Guardian. And the Guardian called her today and was like, hey, we're not going to the press conference. So if you want the seat, you can have it. She's like, okay, great. Apparently, they keep ducking out lately. They haven't been going to a lot of press conferences, which is great for me. It's great for us. It's great for you. So we send Reagan Reese in, and I said, okay, here's what I want to know. The fraud stuff, 100%. That's the thing I'm most obsessed with. Ask every possible question about fraud, getting to the bottom of it. Why do Somalis commit so much of it? I want answers to all of it. Ask Dr. Russ. I was like, but I also want to know this. Did he hold the snakes that RFK Jr. found on his patio last week? Did you see the end of that video? When RFK Jr., first of all, he's carrying these two black racer snakes by the tail towards Dr. Oz, who I think is holding the camera. And you can hear Cheryl Hines kind of, you know, concerned in the background about this. She's like, Bobby, what are you doing? He's got these snakes that keep biting him. And he seems

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0: You have an opinion and a phone. 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And let's hear what you have to say. The Vince Show.
1: I really do love the efforts by the Trump administration to tackle fraud. J.D. Vance is in charge of that fraud force, taking down fraudsters all across the country, trying to recuperate some of those funds. Hundreds of billions of dollars stolen every year at least, and the Trump administration keeps finding more. One of the important members of that team is my guest today, Kelly Loeffler. She's the head of the Small Business Administration. She stopped by the world-famous Vince podcast this morning, which you too should be a subscriber to. But if you missed it on the podcast, well, here it is now. Kelly Loeffler joined me with some very important information about her efforts to stop fraud. Let's talk about what you're up to. I want to get to how well small business is doing in the United States in just a moment. But I want to start with the thing I've been obsessing about, which is J.D. Vance's what I call fraud force, the anti-fraud task force at the White House. You work very closely with this task force. Is that right? Tell me about the day-to-day of what it's like.

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5: Oh, yes. Yes, indeed. I've got some breaking news for you in just a moment. It's about that White House Correspondents' Dinner that ended with a terror attack a couple weeks ago. Remember the president promised that we would get a reboot? We would have one anyway, imminently? We've got the details on that. That's coming up in just a moment for you ahead on The Vince Show. I want to share with you one of our fantastic sponsors today. That's Gold Belly. We love Gold Belly so much. In the Colonnais household, Gold Belly is a huge hit. In fact, we have so much, Jim, I swear to you, this is true. We have so much chocolate cake that we ordered via Gold Belly. It was such an immense chocolate cake that we had to freeze portions of it. We've been saving it, and we've been parsing it out. And I just had this conversation with my wife a short while ago. I said, we celebrated her birthday this weekend. We had friends come over. It was wonderful. But in the process, we had ice cream cake over the weekend. So I was like, this seems like a little much to have ice cream cake again. Do you want ice cream cake again? And she goes, no, we have that Gold Belly cake. Let's get that out. Let's have that. And I said, this is why I love you so much. We're at the phase in our marriage where we're perfectly content with some delicious Gold Belly cake that we are able to order and celebrate. We're going to have it again tonight. I'm excited for it. Gold Belly's great. Father's Day is coming up. 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And Gold Belly will help you do that. 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
4: Vince Colonnais.

All right, so the president just posting about this. And in fact, the White House Correspondents Association released a statement just a short while ago. It was within the last hour. They released a statement saying that they are going to be once again rescheduling the dinner for Friday, July 24th. So that dinner's en route. They wrote, that is Weijia Zhang, the CBS senior White House correspondent and the correspondent.

0: Honest Association president. She wrote the details on the venue, tickets, and programming will follow soon. Well, the president's delivered all that information. He just posted it to Truth Social. In a sign of strength and fortitude, he writes, it was just announced the White House Correspondents' Dinner, which violently ended rather abruptly on April 25th, will be rescheduled to July 24th. This announcement is a very good thing, and that we cannot allow lunatics to change our way of life or even its scheduling. I was asked to be there and speak by Weijia Zhang, president of the White House Correspondents' Association, and have accepted. I don't know whether or not I will give the same rather nasty statements, at least as it concerns certain people, but we will soon find out. In any event, it will be a hot ticket. Interestingly, the location will be the Waldorf Astoria. The Waldorf Astoria. Now, just so you know what he's referencing, that's the old post office in Washington, D.C. For a time, it was known as the Trump Hotel. During President Trump's first term in office, this was the Trump Hotel. It is a gorgeous building with a great venue, a great ballroom on Pennsylvania Avenue. And the president says, a building and a ballroom that I built, President Donald J. Trump. So the president has moved the party to a venue that he holds very near and dear to his heart, the old Trump Hotel, now the Waldorf Astoria. You think President Trump should reacquire it? You think he could get it back? Might be fun. It is a pretty epic venue, and every so often we'll have an event. We had a Daily Caller thing there this past year. The Daily Caller News Foundation Gala was there. It was great. And you show up, you go into the center atrium, which is really cool, and they got this epic bar there in the middle of the hotel. And sure enough, you'll run into all sorts of Trump people. Trump administration people love hanging out there. It's a good spot. And now it's going to host the White House Correspondents' Dinner. And the president said he might not be quite as mean as he intended to be. More ahead on the Vince Show.
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3: Fox News, I'm Tom Graham. Primary voting underway in six states today, including California. Fox's Matt Finn is in Los Angeles.
4: Here in California, voters will decide who's going to replace termed out Governor Gavin Newsom and, of course, the next mayor in L.A., the current mayor, Democrat Karen Bass, fighting to keep her job.
3: She's facing challenges from L.A. City Council member Nathia Raman and reality TV star Spencer Pratt. Primaries also underway in Iowa, Montana, New Jersey, South Dakota, and New Mexico. President Trump accepting an invitation to a rescheduled White House Correspondents Association dinner.
5: A rescheduled WHCA dinner is set for July 24th, nearly 3 months after the annual event was abruptly ended by a shooting at a Secret Service checkpoint inside the Washington Hilton Hotel.
3: Fox's Jared Halpern, America, is listening to Fox News.
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4: You know, the trans insanity is one of the single most abusive things that we've seen in our lifetimes, to try and convince people that they were born in the wrong body, to enable those delusions, to affirm them, and then lead them down a path of destruction. And it is especially disgusting when it happens to kids. This goes back to the Pride Month nonsense. You're familiar with everyone's familiar. I don't even know why I'm asking. Sesame Street, you know, Big Bird, Elmo, the crew. Sesame Street, the kind of place that parents used to be able to feel comfortable letting their kids watch Sesame Street. It's educational. There's like a bunch of decent lessons about virtue and morals and interacting with people, including people who are different than you, and teaching people to have healthy conversations, and you know, all the sort of normal stuff that you'd want a kid to learn to help create a good educational moral foundation for your child. Sesame Street used to teach self-esteem, used to teach kids to be comfortable in their own bodies, and to reject bullying, you know, all the normal stuff. Boy, things have changed. The Sesame Street X account, their social media account, shared yesterday, June 1st, the beginning of Pride Month. Happy Pride Month from Sesame Street. Join us in celebrating and up.

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0: But if you can do it today, California, you will provide a lot of hope to the rest of the country. 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
2: Fox News, I'm John Saucier. Homeland Security Secretary Mark Wayne Mullen testifying before the Senate Appropriations Subcommittee on Homeland Security. Ranking Member Chris Murphy says the Secretary Mullen is breaking the law.
3: At your confirmation hearing, you did promise that you would get DHS out of the headlines. We took you at your word, but nothing has really gotten better.
2: Secretary Mullen?
4: We're enforcing the laws that Congress did pass. That's reckless. When you start saying it's unconstitutional, what's unconstitutional that we're doing? We swore to uphold the Constitution just like you swore to uphold the Constitution.
2: Well, Acting U.S. Attorney General Todd Blanche testifying before House Appropriations Committee says the administration is no longer moving forward with the $1.8 billion anti-weaponization fund.
5: The reasons for the fund, I think, remain as important as they were before, but we are not moving forward with the fund.
2: The Justice Department still needs to file the paperwork. 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

Ebony Eyes from Bob Welch. 99.7 KJOE, keeping the variety flowing as the weather is very nice and summery here on the second day of June. It's Richard Marks.

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Belinda Carlisle, Heaven is a Place on Earth, 99.7 KJO playing favorites. Here on this Tuesday, I'll be Edwin.

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Grants Pass's best music variety plays right here at 99.7, 1270. KJO on this toasty Tuesday. Nice breeze out there, though. 92 degrees is what we're looking at. 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

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The 5 o'clock reports on the air in a few minutes. Who's crying now? It's Journey.

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2: I'm Tom Regani. The Homeland Security Secretary gets questioned by a Senate panel about an immigration detention facility in Newark, New Jersey. Fox's Jessica Rosenthal reports.
3: Connecticut Democratic Senator Chris Murphy accused Homeland Security Secretary Mark Wayne Mullen of mocking detainees' concerns.
4: Nowhere in these letters is a demand for ethnic food. They describe pretty horrific conditions.
3: Mullen said they're lying. They have additional beds that aren't even being used and far more medical staff than even the state's own prison system.
2: The White House Correspondents Association has rescheduled its annual dinner for July 24th after April's shooting targeting President Trump. Fox's Jackie Heinrich reports it'll be held at the Waldorf Astoria in Washington.
5: It'll be considerably smaller than our regular venue. It was just the simplest choice to throw something together in 5 weeks' time that usually takes us a year.
2: The suspected shooter is charged with trying to assassinate the president. America's listening to Fox News.
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